0: later. Today's sunrise and sunset times are 4:39 a.m. and 9:13 p.m., making the day length 16 hours 34 minutes. High tide for Dover is at 3:40 a.m. and 3:57 p.m., low tide at 11:09 a.m. and 11:34 p.m. Now, back over to Andy for the travel.
1: Here is the Kent Travel Update. On the roads and key routes to watch, the A226 Galley Hill Road, Swanscombe, both ways closed. The A2070 Ashford, Bad Munster Eifel Road, eastbound entry slip closed for emergency repairs, likely to continue. The B2006 Bobbing, both ways closed for roadworks near A249. The A259 Dimchurch, temporary lights. The A230 Maidstone Road, Chatham, emergency repairs with lights. And Sheppey Way, Iwade, gas main work. The A20 Harrietsham has temporary lights. The M20, multiple junction slip closures and overnight works between junction 3 to 1 and junction 11. On the rails, southeastern and high-speed trains through East Kent are expected to run normally for the morning peak. No new morning disruptions, although overnight engineering works are currently ongoing. Port of Dover and all services from Dover to Calais and Dunkirk are running smoothly. 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
4: 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It's the three-question quiz.
3: Indeed, the three-question quiz. So we have three general knowledge questions that you shouldn't be too taxing, but enough to awaken your mind on a Saturday morning if you're still dozing and maybe still in bed. Lucky, lucky people. Well, if you want to join in, please do so. All you have to do is send me your free answers and your name. Don't forget to put your name on it, because if you get it right, I will give you a shout out on the radio. That is your prize, so hence why there's no cost. It's just a standard phone hooked up to our system, so if you want to text or WhatsApp, you can. 07525 636 560. So 07525 636 560. You can also email. It is Mark, as in M-A-R-K, at dcrfm.co.uk. So whichever way you want to do it, get in touch, have a go, join in with the fun, and see if you can figure out what the answers are to these three questions. Question number one. Country and Western singer Carrie Underwood rose to fame after winning which TV show in 2005? So, country and Western singer Carrie Underwood rose to fame after winning which TV show in 2005? Question number two. Which British monarch succeeded George VI? Which British monarch succeeded George VI? So George VI. Number six of the Georges. Who was after him? And number three. In Emmerdale, what surname is shared by Charity, Marlon and Kane? So in Emmerdale, what surname is shared by Charity, Marlon and Kane? One for the soap opera fans. So if you know those answers, send them in, 07525 636 560. You have until about 20 past 11-ish, maybe slightly after. But have a go, get in touch. And of course, as always, if you send in your answers and then think, nah, I was wrong. You can have another go. It's fine, because the only prize is the shout-out on the radio. So if you want to put your name and where you're from on your message, I'm going to give you a proper shout-out. So those questions once again. Number one, country and western singer Carrie Underwood rose to fame after winning which TV show in 2005? Number two, which British monarch succeeded George VI? Number six of George's. And question three, in Emmerdale, what surname is shared by Charity, Marlon and Kane? So send in those answers now, 07525 636 560, or you can email mark@dcrfm.co.uk. But yes, not long. So if you don't know the answers, some people will go help. Or maybe even the word Mayday, like 3 days grace. Bit more rockier. Get those answers in now.

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Teddy swims the door. I'm having some interesting answers coming in. Not many people getting all the correct set of answers for the free question quiz. If you want to recap on those questions and the number, then it's all available on my social media. So Radio Voice Mark, you'll find me on Facebook and Instagram. On Facebook, you could also search Mark Cridland Presenter, and you will find the quiz post on there. And the number, again, is highlighted in blue. So if you're on your phone, you can click on it, and it will open up the WhatsApp app to your phone. And straight to your number, and it's just there. It's easy. Simple as. You do have a couple more songs to get the answers in. And in actual fact, I will give you a bit more time by doing a bit of this. It's a bit of weird news that's local, yes. It's an annual event that started in 1967, took place at Coxheath Village Hall in Maidstone last Saturday. It was the World Custard Pie Championships, yes. The World Custard Pie Championships, yes. Contestants win points by flinging paper plates filled with custard pie mixture at other competitors. 6 points are awarded for a direct hit to the face, 3 for a hit to the shoulder and up, and then 1 for below that. This year, 27 teams, each consisting of 4 contestants, took part in the competition. The old school Ravers were triumphant, winning the coveted World Custom Pie Championships trophy. But yes, the one of the organisers, Jeff Cook, said it was a great day. I mean, looking at the photos, it looks amazing. He said, yeah, really good fun. It's a family fun day. People come really early to stake a claim and pitch there all day just to watch. They said there was around about 1,500 spectators there last Saturday watching it. I mean, the championship began as a way of raising funds for the village hall. But now, of course, that's all sorted out because this started back in 1967. Nowadays, the money is all given to local charities, which is great because, yeah, Maidstone, Kent, great thing. He said, yes, but the recipe for the actual pies is a highly guarded secret. They can say contain flour and water, but it's all about the consistency, and highly skilled operatives mix the custard for us. Now, if you want to do it next year, if you want to join in and get your team in, then next year's competition will be on June the 12th, 2027. Yes, June the 12th, 2027, if you want to do it next year. So, yeah, have a look. The World Custard Pie Championships. See if you can do it. But it looks quite fun. But, I mean, I'm pretty sure that if I got hit in the face with loads of custard pies, I wouldn't be able to feel my face. And maybe that's what The Weeknd wrote this song about when he said, I can't feel my face because it'd been hit with many, many custard pies. Possibly. I don't know. Anyway, it's Mark Cridland here, live until 1 o'clock for you. And I'm-

0: Switchfoot, Awakening, with the weird ending. I don't know why that's so weird, but it is. It's very strange. Right, now, shall we?
1: Did you get the questions right? Let's find out the answers to this week's three-question quiz.
0: Yes, did you get them right at home? Not many people got the correct set of answers when they messaged in to me. But let's see how we did at home, shall we? Question number one was, which country and western singer Carrie Underwood rose to fame after winning which TV show in 2005 was American Idol? Yes, American Idol. A couple of people got that one wrong, unfortunately. Number two, which British monarch succeeded George VI was Elizabeth II. Yes, Elizabeth II. Some people getting a bit mixed up there with that one. I did try to make it clear. George VI, Elizabeth II. And then number three, one person got this one wrong. In Emmerdale, what surname is shared by Charity, Marlon and Kane? Well, if you're a soap opera fan, you will know this one. It is Dingle. Yes, Dingle. So the three answers we were looking for were American Idol, Elizabeth II, and Dingle. So well done if you managed to get them all correct, and you can still feel good about yourself. But the people that managed to message in were my mum and Angela. It was only you two that got all three correct. So well done, well done. If you got them right at home, you can still feel good about yourself and go, yay, I know my stuff. Now, we are still going to be doing our more or less game just after midday. So you still got that. And remember, later on in the show at 12:30, I will be giving you the interview that I had with the organizer of Canterbury Gaming Convention. Yes. Very good interview, so make sure you stay tuned for that. It's very good. But yes, in the meantime, let's play a song to take us into the ad break. This one is by the Backstreet Boys. Yes, they're back, and they have done a song specially for the brand new Paw Patrol film. Now, that doesn't come out until August the 14th. It's Paw Patrol, the Dino Movie. Yes. So if your kids love Paw Patrol, they're going to love the Dino Movie. That's coming out on August the 14th. This song that I'm about to play you from that film is available right now. It's called Bottle Up. I'll see you after the ads.

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1: We'll be back after this short break. Don't go anywhere.
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2: Yes, indeed. And talking of the Port of Dover, let's have a look at some traffic, shall we? So there are no reported issues at the Port of Dover at the moment. I'm not seeing any issues, but there is a lot of traffic. Yes, no updates on there at the moment, but a lot of traffic being held up on the A20. There seems to be stacking up lorries on the A20 again, almost back to Hawkinge, almost. So if you're coming into Dover, maybe go a different way, because the A20 is really chock-a-block. The Whitfield roundabout is quite busy at the moment as well. That's probably where people are avoiding the A20 and coming around the A2. And town is just your normal Saturday morning traffic, really. But there is a lot of traffic by the castle. So as you're coming down from the Duke of York's down that way past and down past the castle, it's really busy there at the moment. I do believe there is an event. We'll have a look in a minute. But there's always traffic as you're going into St. James Retail Park. But the routes in and out going along the seafront into the port are all looking all good at the moment. It's just that lorries being stacked up on the A20 to really worry about. So let's have a look at some events. I would normally be talking about what's happening at the booking hall, but there's nothing tonight. Last night we had Andy Cutting with his various different squeeze boxes doing a show. That was interesting. Interesting seated show as well. Very good. But today there are several things going on of worthy note. There is the Dover Multicultural Event right now. Yes, the Multicultural Festival 2026, organised by Samfire, of course. It's now got quite large. Yes, it's a space for people to check out different cultures and experience the ways that other cultures do things, whether that be entertainment with music and dance, food, art, all kinds of stuff really. So it's all happening in Pencester Park today, right now. It started at 10 o'clock, goes on till 7 p.m. Also happening today is the Dover Rowing Club Regatta. Yes, the Rowing Club Regatta. It's not the big Port of Dover one, it's the Rowing Club Regatta. On right now, they're also doing a

barbecue with refreshments at the clubhouse. So that is on right now. So that's if you like your rowing boats, go down and have a look, check them out, find out more about what's going on. Music on the Curve today from 2 o'clock is by the Kent Soul Club. Yes, the Kent Soul Club, starting at 2 o'clock today. Remember, it is going to be hot and sunny, so be careful. Over in Margate, the Fanner Indoors Bowl Club is the Margate Record Fair. Yes, it's on today, 10 till 3. If you like your records, maybe pop over, check them out. This afternoon at Vinotech, number 1 Cannon Street, so that's just up from the Market Square, Jamie Moore doing an afternoon session from 2 o'clock today. So that's worth going along, checking that out. The Bean and Barrel in town is it's opposite B&M. That place has got an open mic night tonight from 7 o'clock. So you can go and check that all out. What else have we got today? Oh, also Music on the Curve, Project F. Yeah, yeah. There's loads of things going on. Is that, yes, the Dracula Parrot Bar over in Folkestone. That used to be Chambers. That's where you know it is. An interesting group tonight. It's punk, proper punk stuff. So the Spike Direction Effect with That's Not Your Cat and Nudie Pics. It's a band, not actually Nudie Pics, so don't worry. But it is a, it's probably going to be an adult show because they're punk bands and they probably are rude words. So, but yeah, if you fancy that, that is on tonight. Doors open at 6 if you want to go along to that one over in Folkestone. What else we got? Ooh, Abba Cheek over at the Folkestone Bandstand tomorrow afternoon, so Sunday tomorrow afternoon. Abba Cheek, go and check them out. What else have we got? Let's have a look on our DCR website. If you go on there, dcrfm.co.uk, there's the What's On bit at the top, and there's events. You can even list your own event. You can list your own event for free on our website. But if you have a look at the events, though, you've got mentioned the Dover Multicultural Festival is on. Oh, it's also the Clifftop Challenge. Didn't realize that. It's Clifftop Challenge today. So that's people that like to run, crazy people in my opinion, running from Hastings all the way through to Deal, raising money for charity. So you might see people running in this heat. Be careful, be careful. It's also the Western Heights Open Weekend. Yes, you can go up to the drop readout, so today and tomorrow, and see what's going on. Adults, £5. Children, free entry. Remember, there are no card payments available up there. It's all cash only. But it is an ideal opportunity to explore the fort and learn about life as it may have been in Napoleonic times. Reenactments, period costumes, replica cannons, and plenty of other displays. So yeah, do go and check that all out. So yeah, if you are out and about today, make sure you you do protect yourself from the sun. Make sure you hydrate fully as well. Oh, there's one to mention I forgot about. Over in Deal tomorrow, from 10 till 4:30, is the Deal and Warmer Classic Car Show. Yeah, loads of classic cars. That'll be really cool. Go and check them all out. And of course, if you've got a car that is made before 1990, a retro icon, a vintage beauty, or a timeless classic, then you can join in. You can take it on there. If you want to enter your car, £8 per car. But if you just want to go and have a look around, just go and have a look around. It'd be really cool. Go and check it all out. Right, I'm going to play a song or two, maybe. Yeah, we'll see how we go. If you are going out and about, enjoy yourself. As I say, do protect yourself from the sun and hydrate well. And if you are going somewhere, see if they've got aircon. I mean, if the club had aircon, it would be alive with many, many people. It's a bit of JLS. The club is alive. 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
1: He's like a proper Cockney geezer, isn't he? I don't know. I have no idea who done that, but amazing. Yes, well done. Anyway, that was awesome. No Tomorrow. Now, I do have one more event that I wanted to talk about before we get to the 12 o'clock news. Is the World War II weekend at the Dover Castle, which is why that road between the Duke of York's and the castle is really busy, because they always put the car parking on that road. So, right. The field next to it, not on the road, the field next to it. So that's why it's very busy. Highly popular World War II event is back at Dover Castle for another spectacular Father's Day weekend. So yes, watch action-packed scenes between the Allied and German forces, featuring striking pyrotechnics, see military motorcyclists perform tricks and get up and close and personal with some vintage army vehicles. You can get a taste of the home front with samples of cooking demonstrations as you explore the living history tents. Kids can get hands-on with activities in the field hospital or take on the sergeant's infamous assault course. So yes, the castle is open from 10 o'clock each day, today and tomorrow. It is all included in your general admission to Dover Castle. So whatever the normal cost is, I can't remember. If you book early, though, you get 15% off. I don't know how early. If you book for tomorrow, today, does that count? Not sure. Not sure. So I'm going to have a quick look on the website. Does it say how much tickets are... I can't find it. Oh, here you go. No, that's membership. I'm not sure. Have a look. Find out. If you're interested in going along, then do go and check out the English Heritage website for more information. You'll find it all on there. But it does look really good. I have heard good things from previous years. So, yeah, Dover Castle doing some awesome stuff as always. But right, I'm going to play you one more song. This will take us to the 12 o'clock news. After that... we'll think about doing the More or Less game, because from 12:30, I'll have that interview with Darius from the Canterbury Gaming Convention, which is happening in August. It's all exciting. Now, looking at soldiers for the World War II, they might be told to stand easy. And while they're doing that, they would probably breathe easy. Yes, this is Blue. I'll see you in a bit.

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1: Andy here with the local news for Dover, East Kent and Whitecliffs country. Traffic into the port of Dover has improved after earlier hour-long delays. Dover Tap stays in place on the A20 with lorries left and all other traffic right. P&O ferries say port queues have dropped sharply and tourist traffic is now flowing normally. Southeastern is running longer trains this weekend as crowds head for the coast. With temperatures up to 27 degrees and an amber heat warning for Monday and Tuesday, Whitstable, Folkestone and Margate are expecting heavy demand. The busiest times are 10:30 to 1:30 and 4 to 7. Some routes may require a change at Dover. In Canterbury, 31-year-old Luke Allen has been given an indefinite hospital order after attacking his neighbour's door with a homemade flamethrower at the Burgate Apartments. He shouted racial abuse and terrified the woman and her 14-year-old daughter, forcing them to flee. Allen has a long history of mental health issues and 16 previous convictions. Now to Janet for the weather.
2: Hi, Janet here with local DCR weather update. The day continues cloudy, but sunny spells will develop through the day. Winds generally light, with temperatures slightly lower than Friday, but still very warm, with maximum temperature 27 degrees Celsius. The outlook for Sunday to Tuesday is dry and settled on Sunday, with heat building, perhaps peaking on Tuesday, with some muggy intervening nights. This heat perhaps triggering thunderstorms by this time. Today's sunrise and sunset times are 4:39 a.m. and 9:13 p.m., making the day length 16 hours 34 minutes. High tide for Dover is at 3:40 a.m. and 3:57 p.m., low tide at 11:09 a.m. and 11:34 p.m. Now, back over to Andy for the travel.
1: Here is the East Kent travel update on the roads and key routes to watch. The A20 Dover. One lane closed due to Dover Tap between Roundhill Tunnel and Western Heights. The A2070 Ashford. Eastbound entry slip closed for emergency manhole cover repairs. The A259 Dymchurch. Temporary lights for water main works. Delays expected. And Grange Road, Herne Bay. Temporary lights for water main works. Also the Burnham Lane, Surrey. Temporary lights for water main works. The A20 Harrietsham has temporary lights. On the rails. Southeastern and high-speed trains through East Kent are expected to run normally, although overnight engineering works are currently ongoing. Port of Dover and all services from Dover to Calais and Dunkirk are running smoothly. Now back to the show.
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0: Yes, James, sit down next to me. Well, we are in the final hour. The final hour, and remember, at 12:30, I will be having that interview with Darius from the Canterbury Gaming Convention to give us all the information about that. So that's coming up at 12:30. Very soon, we'll be doing the last of our little competitions, but first of all, the traffic. As you just heard on the news, the traffic on the A20 has dramatically improved, thankfully. Yes, they have cleared all of those lorries, and looking on my traffic cams, it's all flowing freely into the port. So yes, no traffic issues on the A20 now, thankfully. There is still that queuing on the A258 between the Duke of York's roundabout and Dover Castle because of the event going on at Dover Castle. A lot of people driving down there, then of course being held up before they go into the car park. So that's very busy around the castle area. And there's always busy around the entrance to St. James Retail Park because people going shopping and town's a bit busy as well. But no issues with the port at Dover, and routes are all looking all good at the moment, so yay, happy days. Right, let's do this little competition that I like to call More or Less. Yes, people say that this is more or less of a guessing game, which could be really educated guessing game. Maybe you may know the answer, you may have to have an educated guess, you may just have to have a random guess and see if you get it right. There will be three questions that require an answer of either the word more or the word less. So send those in with your name, and if you get them all right, I will give you a shout out on the radio if you get them right. They can be tricky at times. So, shall we see if you can figure out which of these is
1: More or less.
0: Here we go then. Number one. Are there more or less bones in the human hand than there are in the human foot? Are there more or less bones in the human hand than there are in the human foot? Number two. Is the area of Texas more or less than the area of Alaska? Is the area of Texas more or less than the area of Alaska? And number three, are there more or less cities in the UK than there are in Ukraine? Are there more or less cities in the UK than there are in Ukraine? So if you know those answers, or you can just have a guess, go with your gut instinct. Have a go. If you know the answer, 07525-636-560. Where do you have one good guess come in? It's not right. No, it's not right. So the one who's just messaged in, not quite right. Nearly though. So once again, those three questions. Are there more or less bones in the human hands than there are in the human foot? Is the area of Texas more or less than the area of Alaska? And are there more or less cities in the UK than there are in Ukraine? So send me those three answers and your name, 07525-636-560. Text or WhatsApp. You've got these two songs to get your answers in. So as this is the More or Less game, let's play Remember Monday with More Than Ever. Get your answers in now. Soon as possible.

0: 10 sharp. You! It's got a nice one, that. Right, so we had a few people having a go at the more or less game. But let's see if anyone actually figured out which one was.
1: More or less. More or less.
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0: Now, let's have a look-see, because all the answers I had come in was... only one out of that lot. Yeah, only one that managed to get it all right. Only one. So, let's go through them and see how you did at home. So, are there more or less bones in the human hands than there are in the human foot? There are more. Yes, the hand has 27 and the foot 26. It's very close, but it's definitely more. Number two, is the area of Texas more or less than the area of Alaska? It is less. Yes, Texas is 268,000 square miles. Alaska, 665,000 square miles. So it's a lot bigger. So Texas is a lot smaller, so less. And number three, are there more or less cities in the UK than there are in Ukraine? Well, that's less as well. Yes, the UK has 76 official cities. The Ukraine, 463. It's crazy, I know. So more, less were the answers that we were looking for there. And the only one that did get them all right was my mum. So well done, mum. You got them right. Other people having a go, but getting a few wrong. Yeah, well done, well done. If you've got them right at home, you can feel good about yourself and go, yay, I know my stuff, woo. Right, so we're going to go into the advert break very shortly. Straight after that, I will be talking to Darius about the Canterbury Gaming Convention. So all very exciting. But we're going to go into the ads with a new single by Role Model. Yes, getting ready for his highly anticipated third studio album, Chuck Timely in the Hourglass. That's coming out August the 7th. But this new single and video available right now. But it is from that new album. It's called High Hopes 3000. See you after the ad break.

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0: Ariana Grande. Right, welcome back. It is now time to head over to the interview that I held recently with Darius about the Canterbury Gaming Convention. So let's see what happened, shall we?
1: 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It's Mark Cridland here to cheer up your weekend.
0: So right now on the phone, I've got Darius Twyman, the man behind the Canterbury Gaming Convention. Hello, sir.
2: Hello, Mark, and hello, everyone listening. Hello.
0: So how are you today?
2: Oh, very, very well, thank you. And yourself?
0: Yeah, all good, and excited for what's coming up in August. So do you want to introduce yourself, just briefly?
2: Of course. So, yeah, as mentioned, my name is Darius. I am the organiser, or the lead organiser, for Canterbury Gaming Convention. I have been running gaming events for nearly 10 years now. We had a little break. Do you remember that 2020 where we didn't really do a lot? Last year was time to come back. After sort of 2 years of planning, we came back in 2025, rocking and rolling to get these events going again, and looking forward to our second official new event in August coming. So yeah. Very excited.
0: You say second, so when was the first big one?
2: Well, so the first big one of Canterbury Gaming Convention was technically 2025. But if we rewind pre-COVID, I used to run an event called Uncon. It was in Broadstairs. Very similar event, very board game and roleplay heavy. I had games designers come down and join. I ran that for nearly 5 years. Last one was 2019. We were planning 2020, but unfortunately that never came about. But at the same time, I had Dice and Destiny supporting me, who is the same owner as Canterbury Gaming Convention. Soon after COVID, I started working for Dice and Destiny. And we decided that we really wanted to bring back an Uncon event. Now, the plan wasn't to bring back Canterbury Gaming Convention. It was always to bring back Uncon. But I lost the venue. Long story short, I lost the venue, and I said to my boss, I said, do you know what? Let's have a look for something in Canterbury. But can we call it Canterbury Gaming Convention rather than Uncon? Uncon was a, if you know, you know. But it didn't really tell you what it was. If you went to Uncon, you knew what it was. Otherwise, you would have no idea. So Canterbury Gaming Convention absolutely tells you where it is, what it is, in the title in itself. My boss, David, who I work closely with on this, agreed. But he said he wanted me to put planning involved. That was back in late 23, and we brought it back in 25. We got a proper venue, the tennis arena up at the university. It was perfect. I remember walking in there, high ceilings, absolutely stunning, really well lit. Three layers of carpet for deadening the sound, so there was no echoes. And I just said to him, this is perfect. This is absolutely perfect for a gaming event. And I had this vision already. As soon as I walked in, I could see banners up. I could see where I would have certain activities. And I don't know, I just had that vision straight away because obviously my experience from previous events, and I was thinking, right, oh yeah, I'd have that over there. So 2025 was, without sounding too big-headed, was a really big success. The feedback was lovely. All the exhibitors that are coming back this year, they some of them were telling me it was the best event they'd ever had, and I was so I was proud of everybody involved, and it was straight away, are you doing it again next year? So we promised people yes we would, and here we are 2 months to go, raring to go again. Most of the exhibitors have come back, plus many, many, many more guests on top of that. Lots more involvement. We've got something to show this year. Last year, it wasn't anything really. We didn't have anything to show. It was just a sort of two-dimensional map and all the ideas in my head. Now, if you go on the website, shout out canterburygamingconvention.co.uk, go onto the gallery. There's a gallery tab. You can look at 2025, and there are 300 professional photos because we hired a photographer for the weekend to get some really nice pictures. So if you're umming and ahhing about whether you want to come to this event, what I've said to a lot of people, head on the website, go to gallery, and that will tell you the vibe. There's some beautiful photos on there, loads of memories. I sometimes just look through the gallery for memories alone. So
3: I'm just having a look myself, actually, because I hadn't looked at that bit on the website, and it's like,
2: oh, of course.
3: I went on the website a while back and bought our tickets. And
2: thank you for your support. Thank you.
3: So obviously support the local conventions. You got to support the local conventions.
2: That's the one.
3: It's some interesting photos on there. So what really got you into gaming?

0: So from a very, very early age, I was being introduced to these games that didn't have just roll and move, you know, the typical party games. She was showing me proper games and I loved them. On the flip side, I also had my cousin Mark. Cousin Mark is a lot older than me, but he was also the same. We would go over and we would play, he had like the first edition of Mansions of Madness. You know, I was a little bit older at that point, but I was just sort of, and I remember just having a really good time with both family members separately when we go, and I used to really enjoy going to Karen's, I used to really enjoy going to Mark's because it was, oh, what games have they got? Sounds bad, obviously I want to see them for other reasons, but there was always a new game every time we visited. It was just a case of from a very early age being into that, and then just kind of as I become an adult and have my own money, I started buying. I've probably got a library of about 500 games now, but again, they're all sort of a lot of them are. It's not the roll and moves tile games. It is the ones where you can make choices. And I realised even from a young age, I loved like mechanics of games. So I look back at some of my younger year stuff, and I was designing games even as a young child. None of them come to fruition, but I was always coming up with games and these new ideas. And there's drawings of maps, and I loved drawing D&D maps. That was, you know, I was always obsessed with drawing maps, and that must have come from role play, being sort of shown D&D at a young age. So yeah, it's kind of just an upbringing, a positive upbringing around some of my best young memories is from playing games.
1: Brilliant. So you mentioned there Warhammer and that. I mean, that's where I got started. Early 90s, Warhammer. And then in the same gaming club that I was in Dover, upstairs was all the wargaming. Downstairs was mostly Dungeons and Dragons. So, of course, a few of us were like, what's this then? And then from the late 90s, I've been DMing games. And, yeah, it's fantastic. And I love it. I love it. I think you win on the passion side of things, but yeah.
0: No, I mean, I think everybody's got their own angle of what part of the hobby they love. And I started with sort of Warhammer D&D, but I must admit I have, especially with, you know, I've got a young child and my partner who originally we got together, she wasn't interested in those games. But then as my daughter grew up, we were trying different board games. It was quite nice to have with the board game side of things, just something that was ready made for four players or for the three players. I didn't have to buy extra armies and extra models, and you know, it was having these ready made games and just finding so many cool. And I realised I was obsessed with. I'll play anything, by the way. I will play absolutely any game because I love mechanics. That's my passion behind gaming. I do love some RPGs, but I struggle more on the storytelling creative side. I'm more tell me all the mechanics around the dice rolls, and that's my tell me those stats of those monsters. Yeah.
1: Shall we talk about what's actually happening at this year's convention? So what can people expect?
0: So, so if you want to close your eyes for a moment and envision, you'll walk in, you'll firstly be greeted by our lovely team at the front desk there, and instantly you will get a vibe for the show, because on the left-hand side, you're going to have a Star Wars cantina. You can sit and play Sabacc. On the right-hand side, you're going to have a blacksmith experience, so you can start making jewellery. And then as you go further in, you can either go left into the hall, and if you're into board games, you would go that way. And we've got about 50 games designers, all from across the world, may I add. They are coming from every corner of the globe to get involved, and you could try board games that aren't even out yet, things that are released, special new expansions for things, at all ages as well, I might like to add. So you could kind of get involved, see what takes your fancy. There's so much choice on that side. As you go into the right-hand side of the hall, you'll be greeted firstly by a place for your books. This is

0: for this year. It's our author zone. We've got 16 authors, thanks to Mark Stay putting us in contact. So we have got a book convention running within the convention. But a little bit further up, we will have our community roleplay games, which, Mark, I've seen you've signed up to a few.
1: Yes, my partner and so I have already signed up to 4 different games over the weekend.
0: Fantastic. So we have just over 100 RPG sessions across the weekend. That is covering everything from D&D, Pathfinder, Doomsong, Daggerheart. I could go on with the list. There's so many different games. Yes, D&D is in there, and it's probably the most prolific RPG, but we wanted to diversify and try other RPGs. You know, we've got Alien, we've got One Ring, if you like, you know, Alien or Lord of the Rings. There's just so many choices up there. But yeah, we totaled that we could seat over the weekend way over 500 people for RPGs. That's excluding the live RPG show by Jen Bingham, who's doing some live D&D, and that's excluding my daughter's D&D session as well. Well, D&D show, should I say. So you go split into those sort of two areas. Down the middle, you've got all your artists, your creatives. We've got some crocheters. We've got Pokemon card dealers. We've got three people that make 3D printed accessories for games. We've got some other board game sellers as well amongst them. So all your sort of creative people, all your sellers, you're shopping down the middle, basically. And then as you get sort of further towards the back, we've got the new Lego Zone as well. So that's new to this year. There's a huge Lego Zone supported by the Brick people. So they're going to have build challenges. We're going to try and do a giant build over the weekend. Not sure what that's going to be yet, but something that everybody can contribute to over the weekend. I suggested I really wanted to make a life-size Catan, but we'll see. We'll see if that's a or a board game of some kind, but of a giant version. But yeah, the idea is you can sit and build. As I said, they're going to have some little competitions in between. And then up the right-hand side at the back, we've got the retro gaming zone. We've got a cosplay area. We've got some play to win. So we've got some library games that you play over the weekend and you could end up going home with them, which is a fantastic scheme. It's really only seen in the United States at the moment, but we got supported by an American company last year, and they put me in contact with over 100 different publishers for this year, and I emailed most of them, and to my left is a huge box of games to give out to people. They won't go home with me. They're going to go home with you guys. Last year, for example, if you don't mind, there was a family that really wanted this £60 game. Now, £60 is a lot of money for one board game. They played it in the play to win. They really loved it. They were umming and ahhing of buying it anyway. I said, just wait till the end of the weekend. Little did they know that they were actually the only family that played it, so they got 4 entries, and they won it pretty much straight away, because it was such a big game. They actually spent the time to learn it, and they were over the moon, and that made their weekends. You know,
1: that's fantastic.
0: I think they only spent £50 on a family ticket, and they went home with a £60 game. So you've got all these different zones covering all aspects of the gaming and actually just general geek culture, you know, things like Lego and the books, and we've got some live action role play as well. We've just kind of covered every sort of angle. We've got our TCGs at the back as well, so we are doing things like Lorcana, Magic the Gathering, Riftbound, which is new, the new League of Legends card game. We've got a really good community here in Canterbury for that. So yeah, we've kind of got a nod to every aspect that we sell as a shop in Dice and Destiny. Represented support from all over the world. Honestly, like, so there's a lot of companies that obviously logistically can't make it. Here, have some games. Wow, nice. I mean, you know, and yeah, there is truly some awesome stuff currently in my flat in every single shelf and cupboard that I can find room, but it will all be coming with me to the show, all ready to show everybody. Cannot wait.
1: You've mentioned Dice and Destiny a few times. Do you want to just tell people where it is?
0: Yeah, of course. Yes, thank you. So I'm also working. I work and run Dice and Destiny in Canterbury. And we are based at 79 Northgate. We're not on the main high street. We're kind of, if you were to go towards Sainsbury's, if you know Canterbury, we're near the King's School, if that helps anybody. But yeah, we are a tabletop gaming shop where we do sell things like board games, card games, roleplay games. And yeah, we've got three floors, so shop on the bottom. We've got two floors of gaming rooms as well, so you can come down and play other games. You know, you don't just have to come to the convention and play games. You can actually come to us and play games. So yeah, we're very proud. We've just moved. We moved in October to this bigger place. Got a cafe. We're working on the garden currently, so soon we'll have a garden area. So when the weather is nice, maybe some outdoor D&D sessions with us. Yeah, it's in the works. Yeah. It's in the plan. So yeah,
1: so we went there a couple of months back to check out the shop to see what interesting stuff we got in there. And yes, it's like an Aladdin's cave of gaming.
0: I'm glad you said Aladdin's cave, because that's exactly what we were going for. We wanted that whole, you see the first bit of the shop and it doesn't look too big, but then it goes right back, it goes right up, and you can really sort of explore. And yeah, it's lovely. I'm so glad we did move. We could do a lot more. It's our premises now, so we could do a lot more. We could put on a lot more events, and yeah, it's been a positive move for the business. So that, you know, that alongside Canterbury Gaming Convention, we're really bringing some real gaming culture to Canterbury and to Kent as a whole.
1: Excellent. So when is the show? Where is it? And how do people get tickets?
0: Okay, so it is on the 14th, 15th and 16th of August, although the 14th is just the quiz night and the Magic the Gathering draft that we're doing. 15th, we will be open 10 till 10, and the 16th, the Sunday, will be open 10 till 5. It is at the Indoor Tennis Arena at the University of Kent. You cannot miss it. It is a massive white building. It's in the northwest of the university campus. So when you'll get to the campus, head there, you'll see the huge building. And we've also got some live shows in the pavilion, which is just across the road as well. If you type in indoor tennis Kent, you'll get directed to that. There is directions on the website, and that's where you can also get your tickets. So if you head to www.canterburygamingconvention.co.uk, you can get your tickets there. We currently have some early bird tickets still remaining. They're running a little low. In fact, they might even sell out by the time this goes out. But yeah, there's still some early bird tickets on there. There's some family deal tickets on there too. So for two adults, two children, there's quite a heavy discount on that as well. We also, if you get in contact in advance, say for example, if you need to bring a carer, we offer that too as well. Well, we've made sure that the whole show is accessible. So you know, even those who may need assistance, yet bring a carer, and we've got accessibility. It's all ground floor as well, which is handy. And if you've got any more questions, there is a contact form on the website as well. So if you can't find your questions answered, there is an FAQ page. But if there's something specific you need to know, then you can always contact. Yes.
1: Excellent. Well, thank you very much for your time today. You've been brilliant.
0: No, thank you. Thank you.
1: Now, we're just going to get you to choose a song and a reason why for a song.
0: Okay, so my daughter of age 14, her and 13 of her friends are doing a show called Adventures in the East Side Dungeon. Now, a little clue, this might be a little bit of a spoiler for Mark as well, who's coming to see it. A little clue is I'd like to play Stormzy Crown. So yes, that's that reason for choosing Stormzy. Would have been another song, but it had to be this one because this one's clean.
1: Excellent. Let's get that one on then. So thank you very much, and I will see you in August.
0: Thank you so much for your time. Thank you.

So there we go. Big thank you to Darius at Dice and Destiny, who is the organiser of Canterbury Gaming Convention. So if you remember, if you want to get tickets for that, like I have, it's canterburygamingconvention.co.uk. So thank you very much, everyone, for listening in today. I am just about out of time. Just a quick reminder that, of course, starting is very warm at the moment, but Monday, Tuesday, Wednesday, all next week, amber warning for heat. It's going to be very, very hot, so make sure that you do protect yourself from the sun, but go out, have some fun, enjoy yourself, and I will see you all next week. Yes, I'll be back next Saturday as per normal. All right, I'm going to finish off with a bit of Amy McDonald. This is Mr. Rock and Roll. Coming up after me will be the Rewind Chart Show with Nikki B. And Patrick M back in this hot seat from 3 o'clock today. So don't go anywhere.

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1: And now, another song from the 80s.

everyone, this is Billy McCluskey from Palm Springs reporting for NBC Sports of America. 20 seconds to the start of the 31st Formula Race on a hot Sunday afternoon.

0: Act one is over without costume change. The principal would like to leave the stage. 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

0: Walking along the beach, you watched me turn round the headland, and the tide cut me off. The rocks were wet, too wet to climb, so I panicked. But you didn't. You dialed 999 and asked for the Coast Guard.
1: Coast Guard.
0: And I just want to say, whoever you are, thank you.
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9: Good morning, Tony Archer here with the local news for East Kent and Wycliffe's country. Police in Eastchurch have arrested a woman after a Dawn drugs raid. Officers forced entry following tip-offs about suspected dealing and seized cocaine, phones, laptops and drug paraphernalia. A 45-year-old woman was arrested on suspicion of intent to supply and is out on bail while inquiries continue. In Ramsgate, children were pulled from the water near the harbour yesterday. A Coast Guard helicopter and lifeboat were sent at 3:30, but bystanders rescued them before crews arrived. It happened as temperatures hit 31 degrees and people are being urged to take care in the heat. Now to Chloe for the weather.
10: Chloe with the local DCR weather. Today continues sunny and very hot, locally exceptionally hot across western areas. The east or southeast breeze will keep many coastal areas cooler than inland. Maximum temperature 37 degrees Celsius. The outlook for Friday to Sunday is very hot Friday, thereafter temperatures decreasing. Bright or sunny spells Friday and Saturday, chance of thunderstorms mainly Saturday night, cloudier Sunday, patchy light rain possible. Today's sunrise and sunset times are 4:40 a.m. and 9:13 p.m, making the day length 16 hours 33 minutes. High tide for Dover is at 8:39 a.m. and 8:59 p.m. Low tide 3:03 a.m. and 3:32 p.m. Now back to Tony for the travel.
9: Here is the Kent travel. And on the roads, the M20, Ashford to Maidstone. Active roadworks westbound between junction 9 to 8 and junction 10 to 8, continuing through early July. Expect lane restrictions and slower traffic. The A228 Rochester Road, Snodland. One lane closed, delays likely. The B2005 Swale Way, Kemsley. Temporary lights, expect delays. The A2033 Ford Road, Folkestone. Temporary lights for roadworks. The Penshurst Road, Poundsbridge. Closed for works. The Bodiam Road, Sandhurst. Closed for work. And the A20 Harrietsham. Works with delays. On the rails, some service reductions due to extreme heat. Check departure boards for latest updates. Port of Dover. All ferry services from Dover to Calais and Dunkirk are running smoothly. Now back to the show

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0: Having been closed for many years for renovation and conservation, Dover's Maison Dieu reopened to the public in May this year, and in the few months since has hosted many different types of events, as Community Engagement Officer Martin Crowther explains.
1: Since we've reopened, we've had everything from lots of community events as part of the activity programme, but Frankie Valli Tribute Night, that was fully booked with people dancing in the aisles.
2: Oh, excellent.
1: Dover's very own version of the last night of the proms. Yeah. Wrestling, that came back, that was good fun. I was in the front row seat for that one, and I was praying furiously that somebody wasn't going to get thrown into my lap from inside the ring. The highlight for me was we actually had Giant Haystacks. Some people remember him and Big Daddy from the 1970s. Giant Haystacks' grandson was fighting at the Maison Dieu.
2: Wow, that's
1: incredible. And I hadn't realised Big Daddy and Giant Haystacks had both fought here as well. And Giant Haystacks' grandson was like a slightly slimmed down version of his grandfather. He came in his wolfskin cape. He had the big shaggy hair and beard.
2: Okay.
1: I think he weighed 21 stone and not 41 stone, which his grandfather did. But lovely to have wrestling back. And
2: so was that well attended?
1: Well, I think we had about 120 people.
2: Okay.
1: And it brought in a completely different audience.
2: Yes.
1: to some of our other events. Which was... And then, just in a blatant bit of publicity, we have got, and it's not in this brochure, so I don't know why I'm looking, we have got a fabulous comedy night coming up in early September at the Maison Dieu as well. So if people have a look on the Maison Dieu website, booking for that. There's some really good comedy acts.
2: There's quite a programme being put together, isn't
1: there? Yeah, that's right.
2: Yeah.
1: And then October is Music Month, so I think on Sunday afternoons we're going to have some sort of different kinds of music each Sunday afternoon with the bar open, which would be really nice. I think that's all free. And lots of other music events. And then we're sort of getting ready for things like Halloween and Christmas.
2: And you also got private hire as well, of course.
1: Yeah, so it is a fabulous venue for all sorts of events, large and small. We've been taking wedding bookings, which is great. It's a fabulous wedding venue, and lots of dinners and music events, but through to using some of the smaller rooms as well. So we've got the council chamber, which just nicely accommodates anything up to about 40 or 50 people. And the courtroom, that's a quirky little room as well, but that's really nice for some smaller events, I don't know, up to 20 or 30 people, in what was the medieval chapel, but still has all the Victorian courtroom furnishings and fittings in it.
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1: This is Open Door saying hello. We meet every Tuesday at the Buckland Community Centre. Come and enjoy a light lunch. No set charge, but donations please. Time for lots of chatting and games. 12:30 p.m. on Tuesdays at the Buckland Community Centre. You'll be very welcome.

0: 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And here's Nikki, driving off for a morning coffee. 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
10: Good morning, Tony Archer here with the local news for East Kent and Whitecliffs Country. Police in Eastchurch have arrested a woman after a Dawn drugs raid. Officers forced entry following tip-offs about suspected dealing and seized cocaine, phones, laptops and drug paraphernalia. A 45-year-old woman was arrested on suspicion of intent to supply and is out on bail while inquiries continue. In Ramsgate, children were pulled from the water near the harbour yesterday. A Coast Guard helicopter and lifeboat were sent at 3:30, but bystanders rescued them before crews arrived. It happened as temperatures hit 31 degrees and people are being urged to take care in the heat. Now to Chloe for the weather.
11: Chloe with the local DCR weather. Today continues sunny and very hot, locally exceptionally hot across western areas. The east or southeast breeze will keep many coastal areas cooler than inland. Maximum temperature 37 degrees Celsius. The outlook for Friday to Sunday is very hot Friday, thereafter temperatures decreasing. Bright or sunny spells Friday and Saturday, chance of thunderstorms mainly Saturday night, cloudier Sunday, patchy light rain possible. Today's sunrise and sunset times are 4:40 a.m. and 9:13 p.m., making the day length 16 hours 33 minutes. High tide for Dover is at 8:39 a.m. and 8:59 p.m. Low tide 3:03 a.m. and 3:32 p.m. Now back to Tony for the travel.
10: Here is the Kent travel. And on the roads, the M20, Ashford to Maidstone. Active roadworks westbound between junction 9 to 8 and junction 10 to 8, continuing through early July. Expect lane restrictions and slower traffic. The A228 Rochester Road, Snodland. One lane closed, delays likely. The B2005 Swale Way, Kemsley. Temporary lights, expect delays. The A2033 Ford Road, Folkestone. Temporary lights for roadworks. The Penshurst Road, Poundsbridge. Closed for works. The Bodiam Road, Sandhurst. Closed for work. And the A20 Harrietsham, works with delays. On the rails, some service reductions due to extreme heat. Check departure boards for latest updates. Port of Dover. All ferry services from Dover to Calais and Dunkirk are running smoothly. Now back to the show.
2: crank it up.
8: Waking up the world one track at a time. This is Marley in the Morning.

Ali at breakfast. The breakfast show that's so hot, it comes with a government warning. This is Marley in the Morning.

Good morning. Welcome along to another edition of Marley in the Morning. Today being Thursday, the 25th of June. Kicking off with a golden oldie from 1966 this morning. The Capitals just played Cool Jerk. Let's get the show underway with a birthday shout. Born today back in 1935, Eddie Floyd, US soul singer. Here he is from 1967 with his classic Knock

0: They just get me going in the morning.
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Today in music history, back in 1967, 400 million people saw the Beatles live via satellite as part of the TV global link-up, Our World. Mick Jagger, Keith Richards, Eric Clapton, Graham Nash, Keith Moon and Gary Leeds all provided backing vocals for the track. The Beatles from 67 and All You Need Is Love. It's a birthday shout, born today back in 1945, Carly Simon, US singer, songwriter, who had the 1973 UK number 3 and US number 1 with the track we're about to play. In 2015, after keeping quiet for more than 40 years, Carly Simon finally admitted the track was written about Warren Beatty, but only one verse of it. She also said the other two verses were about two other men that she didn't name. Here's Carly Simon from 72, and You're So Vain.

15 minutes past 7 o'clock, we just played Olivia Newton-John, of course, and Hopelessly Devoted to You. The song didn't exist in the original 1971 stage version of Grease. It was created exclusively for the 1978 movie adaptation to give Olivia Newton-John's character Sandy a definitive solo moment to showcase her soaring vocal talents. We're a couple of tracks away from this morning's workout track, so it's a nice early warning for you to get yourself stretched up and ready to go. Heading back to 1972 with T-Rex.

0: We just played Stephanie Mills there, 1979, and What You're Gonna Do With My Loving. The smooth yet funky instrumentation on the track featured some of the finest session musicians of the era, including Basil Fearington on bass and Howard T. King on drums. It also boasted an elite group of backing vocalists, featuring the likes of Gwen Guthrie and Tuatha Agee, whose ascending vocal harmonies perfectly complemented Stephanie Mills' lead performance. As I mentioned, it leads us to this morning's workout track. Got Stereophonics as your workout partner this morning. We're working out alongside their track, Maybe Tomorrow. Let's get it done.
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1: This is Marley in the Morning. Glad you've joined the party.

approaching 25 minutes to 8 o'clock. Today in music history, back in 2023, Elton John played the final UK concert of the UK leg of his farewell Yellow Brick Road tour at Glastonbury, headlining the Pyramid Stage on the festival's final day. During this year's festival, the Foo Fighters made a surprise appearance and the Arctic Monkeys headlined the Pyramid Stage, their third appearance at the festival. We just heard, of course, Elton John alongside Blue and Sorry Seems to Be the Hardest Word, recorded in 2002. Let's follow it up with some Foo Fighters and some Arctic Monkeys. I've got-

just played Arctic Monkeys, Do I Want to Know, released in 2013. Before that one, the Foo Fighters from 2005 and Best of You. Time is coming up to 15 minutes away from 8 o'clock. Coming up to date with the next one is Meghan Trainor and she

0: I'm your pillar.
1: Been playing that one since Monday and loving it on The Breakfast Show. Meghan Trainor's current offering just played. The track's called Shimmer. Sticking with the current, here's Billy Lockett with a track called Things Are Looking Up. You're

0: Underground music history back in 2019, a fan went into labour at Pink's concert in Liverpool, England, successfully gave birth at the venue and named the newborn baby after the pop star herself. Two medics who were on duty as crowd doctors took the fan to the stadium's first aid room where they delivered the baby. We just played Pink from 2016 and Just Like Fire, heading for 1998 next with Five.
1: This is Marley in the Morning.

Released in 1998, that was Five and Everybody Get Up. At the turn of the hour, in about 5 or 6 minutes from now, we've got this morning's edition of 80s at 8. That's 30 minutes of 80s anthems that I'm going to play for you between 8 and 8.30. This morning, you're going to be hearing from Prince, The Police, Susie and the Banshees, and Body Snatchers, to name a few of the artists and bands appearing on this morning's 80s at 8. Heading back to 72 now with a Ska classic. Here's Jimmy Cliff, and you can get...

0: Marley in the morning. We'll be right back.
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2: Good morning, Tony Archer here with the local news for East Kent and White Cliffs Country. Police in Eastchurch have arrested a woman after a Dawn drugs raid. Officers forced entry following tip-offs about suspected dealing and seized cocaine, phones, laptops and drug paraphernalia. A 45-year-old woman was arrested on suspicion of intent to supply and is out on bail while inquiries continue. In Ramsgate, children were pulled from the water near the harbour yesterday. A Coast Guard helicopter and lifeboat were sent at 3:30, but bystanders rescued them before crews arrived. It happened as temperatures hit 31 degrees and people are being urged to take care in the heat. Now to Chloe for the weather.
3: Chloe with the local DCR weather. Today continues sunny and very hot, locally exceptionally hot across western areas. The east or southeast breeze will keep many coastal areas cooler than inland. Maximum temperature 37 degrees Celsius. The outlook for Friday to Sunday is very hot Friday, thereafter temperatures decreasing. Bright or sunny spells Friday and Saturday, chance of thunderstorms mainly Saturday night, cloudier Sunday, patchy light rain possible. Today's sunrise and sunset times are 4:40 a.m. and 9:13 p.m., making the day length 16 hours 33 minutes. High tide for Dover is at 8:39 a.m. and 8:59 p.m. Low tide at 3:03 a.m. and 3:32 p.m. Now back to Tony for the travel.
2: Here is the Kent travel. And on the roads, the M20, Ashford to Maidstone. Active roadworks westbound between junction 9 to 8 and junction 10 to 8, continuing through early July. Expect lane restrictions and slower traffic. The A228 Rochester Road, Snodland. One lane closed, delays likely. The B2005 Swale Way, Kemsley. Temporary lights, expect delays. The A2033 Ford Road, Folkestone. Temporary lights for roadworks. The Penshurst Road, Poundsbridge. Closed for works. The Bodiam Road, Sandhurst. Closed for work. And the A20 Harrietsham, works with delays. On the rails, some service reductions due to extreme heat. Check departure boards for latest updates. 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Now back to the show

The Britfunk fans this morning, kicking off this morning's 80s at 8 from 1981. That was the follow-up to Southern Freeze. The Freeze there playing Flying High. Do you remember that? What a great track. Today, music history. Back in 1984, Prince released his sixth studio album, Purple Rain, the first to feature his band, The Revolution, and the soundtrack to the 1984 movie of the same name. The first two singles from the album, When Doves Cry and Let's Go Crazy, topped the US singles chart and were hits around the world, while the title track, This Track We're About to Play, went to number 2 on the Billboard Hot 100. This morning's

just gone 10 minutes past 8 o'clock. Phil Collins just played from 1982 with a track called Through These Walls. Do you remember that one? And of course, before that one from 84, we played Prince and the Revolution and I Would Die For You. Today in music history, back in 83, the Police scored their fourth UK number one album with Synchronicity, also a number one in the US, and featured the single Every Breath You Take and this track called Wrapped Around Your Finger.

0: 20 minutes past 8 o'clock, Susie and the Banshees just played from the start of the decade, 1980. The track was called Israel. Before that one, The Police from 83 and Wrapped Around Your Finger. Couple more tracks leading us to the end of this morning's 80s at 8. Here's a two-tone track that doesn't get much radio airplay these days. Released in 1980, here are the Body Snatchers, lead vocals of one Rhoda Dacker. And let's do Rocksteady.
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0: So come on, hands up, who was skanking along to that one this morning? From 1980, a two-tone classic, that was the Body Snatchers, and Let's Do the Rock Steady. Let's go forward just 1 year now to 1981. Here's Altered Images, and I Could Be Happy.
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0: to the end of this morning's 80s at 8 from 1981. We just played Altered Images and I Could Be Happy. Playing next on Marley in the Morning, it's our Midway Extended Play.
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2: 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We'll be back after this short break. Don't go anywhere.
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So today's Midway Extended Play Track took us back to 1977. We just played the late, great Marvin Gaye and an absolute disco classic he released called Got To Give It Up. Now, of course, that was the original 12-inch version, but if you had the 7-inch, it was split into two parts, part one being on side A, and of course, part two being on side B. Incidentally, the track was number one today, back in 1977. A massive heavenly birthday shout to Georgios Kyriakos Paniotou. Of course, we knew him better as George Michael. Originally with Wham, who back in 1984 had the UK and the US number one single, Wake Me Up

0: just about 10 minutes away from 9 o'clock. Don't forget the turn of the hour. We've got today's edition of the 5 at 9. 5 tracks lined up for you. All you need to do is try and work out the original year that the tracks were released here in the UK. Of course, no looking at the internet for any of the answers. That's coming up the turn of the hour, today's 5 at 9. We just played the current track from Natalie Imbruglia called Upside Down. Sticking with 2026 is Madonna and Sabrina Carpenter.
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0: 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It's Marley in the morning.
1: Just about 5 minutes away from 9 o'clock, Madonna and Sabrina Carpenter there and Bring Your Love. Here's Disclosure featuring Aliza Doolittle. It was released in 2013. The track's called You and Me. I'll see you at the turn of the hour with 5 at 9.

0: Marley in the morning. We'll be right back.
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2: Good morning, Tony Archer here with the local news for East Kent and White Cliffs Country. Police in Eastchurch have arrested a woman after a Dawn drugs raid. Officers forced entry following tip-offs about suspected dealing and seized cocaine, phones, laptops and drug paraphernalia. A 45-year-old woman was arrested on suspicion of intent to supply and is out on bail while inquiries continue. In Ramsgate, children were pulled from the water near the harbour yesterday. A Coast Guard helicopter and lifeboat were sent at 3:30, but bystanders rescued them before crews arrived. It happened as temperatures hit 31 degrees and people are being urged to take care in the heat. Now to Chloe for the weather.
3: Chloe with the local DCR weather. Today continues sunny and very hot, locally exceptionally hot across western areas. The east or southeast breeze will keep many coastal areas cooler than inland. Maximum temperature 37 degrees Celsius. The outlook for Friday to Sunday is very hot Friday, thereafter temperatures decreasing. Bright or sunny spells Friday and Saturday, chance of thunderstorms mainly Saturday night, cloudier Sunday, patchy light rain possible. Today's sunrise and sunset times are 4:40 a.m. and 9:13 p.m., making the day length 16 hours 33 minutes. High tide for Dover is at 8:39 a.m. and 8:59 p.m. Low tide 3:03 a.m. and 3:32 p.m. Now back to Tony for the travel.
2: Here is the Kent travel. And on the roads, the M20, Ashford to Maidstone. Active roadworks westbound between junction 9 to 8 and junction 10 to 8, continuing through early July. Expect lane restrictions and slower traffic. The A228 Rochester Road, Snodland. One lane closed, delays likely. The B2005 Swale Way, Kemsley. Temporary lights, expect delays. The A2033 Ford Road, Folkestone. Temporary lights for roadworks. The Penshurst Road, Poundsbridge. Closed for works. The Bodiam Road, Sandhurst. Closed for work. And the A20 Harrietsham, works with delays. On the rails, some service reductions due to extreme heat. Check departure boards for latest updates. 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Now back to the show

0: This is DCR. We'll be back after this short break. Don't go anywhere.
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Wham! Getting us underway this Thursday morning. Young Guns, Go For It. Not playing that willy-nilly. Good reason for it. Today would have been George Michael's birthday. Sadly, we lost him some 10 years ago. Remembered here on the morning show. And our other featured artist today is the birthday girl, Carly Simon. She gave us some class hats, class hits and class hats. Yeah, she was very well dressed and probably still is. Three tracks to come from her between now and midday. We're often talking about, comparisons weather-wise with the long, hot summer of 1976. Today, we're taking you right back to that very year as we launch our retro chart. Now, that's after the headlines at 11. Today, then, the music you were trying to keep cool to on the 25th of June back in 1976. Add to the mix our regular trip to catch up with the Bradshaws and, of course, our Nuts at 9 at 9:45. And that is the outlook for this Thursday morning.

Now, that's one of those songs, every time I play it, I think, I should play that more often. Back to 1975, Jigsaw, the band's name, only chart hit they ever had, to my knowledge, and you've blown it all sky high, bringing us round to 10 minutes past nine. Very good morning, then. Welcome along Thursday morning. Now, I'll have a look at the weather for us a little bit later on. Yesterday was a by the egg, and for those of us who don't have, we don't have fans in our bedroom, and I'm in the ones that spin round in circles. I certainly don't have any of the other ones anywhere, but it was one of those nights where you just really struggled to get off. Now, let's have a look at the national newspapers today. Do this in two parts, and a major maternity review. Now, this at the Nottingham University Hospital NHS Trust. This tops some of the newspapers this morning, including the Daily Mirror, which leads with the large printed words, "Never Again." The paper summarising the findings that some 520 babies and mothers died or suffered avoidable harm, featuring too the response from the Health Secretary James Murray, who's vowed nationwide change. The Times writing, "Cruel maternity care left hundreds dead or injured," adding that NHS leaders could face jail as the report reveals that they ignored serious failings for more than a decade. The Daily Mail scorning the arrogance of men who just wouldn't listen, as revealed in the maternity review of the Toxic Hospital Trust. It's reporting that some NHS bosses were shaped by self-protection rather than patient safety, according to the review. Many of the papers featuring speculation about Andy Burnham's plans if he becomes Prime Minister, including his choice of Chancellor, as he remains the sole candidate running for the leader of the Labour Party following Keir Starmer's resignation. Financial Times says Burnham is looking to set up a number 10 in the north, moving part of his prime ministerial operation up to Manchester. Now, it's all part of the wider decentralisation agenda, according to the paper. Andy Burnham attempting to shift power beyond Westminster. And finally, in our first part, the iNewspaper adding that failing water firms are facing state control under Andy Burnham's plans for power. Now, should Andy Burnham succeed Keir Starmer as Prime Minister, the paper saying that he would consider taking over England's sewage dumping companies, using a Parisian model of public ownership in a bid to end profiteering and also to tackle pollution.

0: I don't know what to tell you when you ask about love. It's Matchbox playing for you right here, but on the morning show for Thursday. It's Andy with you through until lunchtime today. Now let's have a look at the second part of the newspapers this morning. Andy Burnham's choices for Chancellor. Now that's the story leading in the Daily Telegraph this morning. Reporting that he fears a Blair Brown-style split with Ed Miliband if he appoints him as Chancellor. Now he's referencing sources closer to the former mayor of Greater Manchester. A conflict between Number 10 and the Treasury was widely reported during Tony Blair's premiership, according to the paper. Burnham was very keen to avoid that. Now, critics of Miliband, the former Labour leader who currently holds the role of Energy Secretary, have been warning that he would be a risky choice. The paper says that because of his passion for expensive net zero policies and his history of promoting a left-wing fiscal agenda. Elsewhere this morning, Kemi Badenoch lashing out at Andy. That's the Metro's headline this morning. Quoting the Conservative Party leader, Kemi Badenoch, who's mocked Andy Burnham as nothing but a pair of eyelashes and a black T-shirt. Now, the string of withering jibes came during a session in the House of Commons where Badenoch and Keir Starmer faced off in his first PMQs since he announced that he would be quitting. Now, Daily Express leading with campaigners spearheaded by the Shadow Chancellor Mel Stride urging Burnham not to axe the crucial triple lock on state pensions, averring that the current arrangements are at risk. Now, the triple lock, as you may be aware, means that state pensions annually rise by either inflation, wage increases or 2.5%, whichever of those is the highest. The new normal, now that's the question posed by The Guardian on their front page today, imprinted over a heat map graphic of Western Europe and the United Kingdom, with an extreme heat sweeping the continent, according to the paper. The UK registering the hottest ever June day. France breaks record heat again, and extremes driven, they say, by the ongoing climate crisis. The hottest June day ever, now that's the Daily Star's headline this morning, embedding a close-up photo showing streaks of sweat trickling down the side of the King's face, writing that the King was feeling the heat in 36 degrees Celsius, unlike his brother, Andrew Mountbatten Windsor, who claims he can't sweat due to a medical condition, which the former prince said during that infamous Newsnight interview back in 2019. The Independent teasing its new documentary on so-called keto attacks in Nigeria on their front page. Hunted is the title. According to the paper, LGBTQ people are catfished and exhorted by gangs in a surge of violence and hatred, writing that it's leading to people being kidnapped, blackmailed and tortured. And finally, England's scoreless draw against Ghana at the World Cup, making it onto the Sun's front page for a second consecutive day. A Kane curse lifted, the paper says, referring to the England captain Harry Kane, who came under a curse from a witch doctor. England fans can breathe again, the paper reassures us, because Kane has now been released from the curse, which stopped him scoring against Ghana. And those, believe it or not, around national newspapers for this Thursday morning.
1: Andy Lloyd gets me going every weekday morning from 9. With

1965, and Phil Spector, along with his Wall of Sound, The Righteous Brothers, and You've Lost That Loving Feeling. At 23 and a half, morning show, minutes past nine. Very good morning then, Thursday morning. And it always was a big ask taking on one of probably the world's best football teams with such a record. Scotland fans now facing an anxious wait to discover if their team will qualify for the knockout stages of a major tournament for the very first time. Now, Steve Clark's side lost 3-0 to Brazil in Miami, but a third place finish in Group C means they could still make the last 32 of the World Cup. Now, the eight best placed teams will progress, but the qualifiers may not be confirmed until the last group games conclude. That's going to be about 5 o'clock in the morning on Sunday. Now, the men's team has failed to progress beyond the group stages at 8 World Cups and 4 European Championships. The 13th attempt, the hopes of the entire Scottish nation are hanging by a thread after back-to-back defeats. In other news today, and the United Kingdom provisionally having seen its warmest June night on record, temperatures breaking the previous record set back in 1976. Now, it's been reported to be 23.5 Celsius overnight in Cardiff at Bute Park, yeah, making the warmest ever June night in Wales and the UK generally. Now, the record also likely to have been broken in Plymouth, which saw temperatures at 23 Celsius. Both of these breaking the 1976 record of 22.7, much like yesterday's high of 36.1, which broke the record for the hottest ever June day. Now, these are provisional figures at the moment, official confirmation likely to come today. It's going to be warm. It's going to be warm today. Obviously, everybody is cautioning you to do stay hydrated. And one of the other important things is to check on neighbours. If you've got an elderly neighbour and maybe you do a bit of shopping for them, which is certainly the case for me, always good just to pop in just to see how they're getting on, because it's just the right thing to do. People all too often these days just always assume somebody else is doing it. And sometimes, well, it just isn't to somebody else.

0: back to 1980. Cliff Richard and Carrie Doesn't Live Here Anymore. Now, you could have set your clock by this one. Southeast Water have introduced a hosepipe ban for around about 850,000 customers in Kent due to high temperatures and record demands for water. They've said this morning, whilst they've been working hard to sustain supplies, continued pressure on the network means that we need now to reduce non-essential water. That's an announcement on the company's website earlier. Now, these are likely to come in, we're being told, from the 3rd of July. Amongst the restrictions, people told not to use hose pipes for watering gardens, washing your car, or filling paddling pools either. Now, the company's saying earlier in the week they had been asking customers to only use water for essential purposes. I think if this weather continues, we're likely to see those bans from a few of the other regional water companies too. Independent local radio just after 9:30.
1: From Radio News Hub, I'm Frankie Hairsign. The record for the UK's warmest June day was broken for the fourth time yesterday, with a chance of it getting even hotter today. A red heat warning remains in place across central and western parts. Venezuela is being hit by back-to-back powerful earthquakes, killing dozens and injuring hundreds more. Rachel Reeves is giving her backing to Andy Burnham to become the next Prime Minister, despite the fact she could lose her job if he does. And Scotland's John McGinn says the team fear they're heading home after a 3-0 defeat to Brazil in Miami last night.

0: Rory Branigan and my self-control. Oh, I've got plenty of that. Now, video games like the Sims, Minecraft and Assassin's Creed. Now, you think I know what I'm talking about. I know that they are games. Never actually played any of these, but apparently they should be used in schools to teach kids about the built environment. That's according to Piers. Now, in a letter published yesterday, the government have been encouraged to work with educators in rolling out what are called digital tools aimed at helping young people to develop an interest in construction and design. Now, the Lords Built Environment Committee said that widely popular 3D games could well be used in lessons in geography, citizenship and building design across the schools and colleges of the nation. Now, peers believe that it could also be introduced within the planning system, for example, when councils consult on proposals for local infrastructure to involve kids from the community in the process. Now, writing to the Education Secretary, Bridget Phillipson, the Community Secretary, Steve Reed, and Culture Secretary, Lisa Nandy, the committee chairman, Lord Gascoigne, saying that many people, including the younger generation, have a poor understanding of what the built environment is and what it can offer them. Now, helping kids to engage with the subject could well help to curb commercial and planning risks and highlight career pathways for them, he said. Now, he's been citing evidence heard by the committee from James Delaney of Blockworks, which creates educational projects within Minecraft, who said that resources could well be easily used to meet kids where they are and to talk their language, adding to that games shouldn't be used at the expense of real-world engagement, but to complement it, much as a bridge to what he says are real-life experiments. Now, a council apologising this morning after drivers were fined for not moving their cars from a train station car park following the fatal train crash. Passengers were left stranded after two trains collided near to Bedford on Friday, sadly leaving the 60-year-old train driver dead and more than 100 people injured. Now, some passengers on the trains were unable to return to their cars parked at Bedford Railway Station, but when they finally did, they found that the councillors stuck penalty notices on them. A Bedford Borough Council spokesperson saying that they are now aware of this matter and apologise for any incorrect tickets which were issued. Now, the two East Midlands Railway trains, the Corby to St London Pancras Luton Express and the Nottingham to St Pancras service, collided at around 5:15. The line is still closed this week. One man posting a picture on social media of the fixed penalty notice on his windscreen said to the council, "Really? Why are you issuing parking tickets after yesterday's major incident? People were told not to go to the station, so how then are we supposed to collect our cars?" He said that penalised vehicles in the car park adjacent to the station in Ashburnham Road. Apparently it's managed by the council itself and not a private company. A man early had been evacuated from a train on the Bedford line behind the crash site. Now, he did film his neighbours and his partner throwing bottles of water and snacks to stranded passengers from a road next to the railway, as saying that this was humanity at its best. Independent Local Radio Thursday morning. Let's have a look what's going on in business today.
1: The FTSE 100 closed higher on Wednesday as gains in property stocks and house builders offset a slump in mining stocks as metals prices fell. It closed up 32 points at 10,461. Britain's energy grid operator has cancelled an industry warning that the UK's power supply could have been squeezed amid pressure from the heatwave. On Tuesday, the National Energy System operator issued a rare summer call out for more power on Wednesday evening in the face of concerns over record-breaking temperatures, but has now rescinded the warning. The notices are more typically sent during winter when demand for heating is higher. Graduates earn on average around £100,000 more over their lifetime than their peers of a similar background who did not go to university. The Institute for Fiscal Studies have come up with a projection after examining earnings and taxation data for people who took their GCSEs in 2002 and started a full-time undergraduate degree by 21. Not a word.

0: such a Main Stewart. We don't have to take our clothes off, although in this weather we might.
1: Andy Lloyd's Morning Show.
0: Plenty of sunshine around today, although low cloud affecting some North Sea coasts. It's going to be hot for most of us, especially so

T-Rex, and I loved Boogie. For many people, their first chance of hearing that, of course, was in the opening scene of Billy Elliot, and you can probably count me amongst those, just after 9:45. In fact, it's actually 9:46. We can't even do that right. Time for our Nuts at Nine, then, we dig out. Could be a guilty pleasure, could be something truly appalling, or something a little bit daft. We've gone for a little bit daft today, and nothing whatsoever to do with football.

0: Dave Stewart, Barbara Gaskin together, best known, of course, for their massive 1981 reworking of It's My Party. There they were, though, with Busy Doing Nothing. Your Nuts at Nine, then, for this rather warm Thursday morning. Independent local radio, time for us to head stateside.
1: It's time for more malicious gossip.
2: I'm Peter Reynolds, and this is your LA Spins Minute. Production on The Batman Part 2 has finally kicked off in London as director Matt Reeves shared a photo of the film's slate on social media. Robert Pattinson will return as the Caped Crusader, and Colin Farrell is back as the Penguin with a script by Reeves and Mattson Tomlin. Scarlett Johansson is also in the cast and will likely have to deal with Farrell's creepy Penguin character. NBA star James Harden was arrested and charged with the unlawful carrying of weapons after being caught with a handgun in his car in Texas. The Cleveland Cavaliers point guard's bail terms bans him from possessing any firearms and ammo and from using, possessing, or consuming any alcohol or controlled substance. And he must submit to random urinalysis. What a pisser.

0: New music, 1980. Could be inspired, could well, by Logan's Run, Living in Sanctuary. Independent local radio. Let's have a look at the World Cup news.
1: Scotland have slipped to a 3-0 defeat to Brazil in the group stages of the World Cup, and their hopes of reaching the knockout stages now hang by a thread. Elsewhere in the same group, Morocco beat Haiti 4-2. Co-host Canada were also in action last night. They lost 2-1 against Switzerland, who topped the group while Canada go through as runners-up. Canadian fan Matt Serson says it's huge for Canadian men's football to be co-hosting the tournament.
2: Being a host is, it's almost like a full circle moment for Canadian soccer, because the men's national team has not fared as well as our women's team over the last 15 to 20 years. The women have had success at the Olympics, but the men have struggled a bit until almost the last World Cup.
1: Joining Canada in the knockout stages are both Mexico, who've beaten Czechia 3-0, and South Africa. The Central American side won all three of their group games without conceding a goal. South Africa also beat South Korea 1-0. Bosnia and Herzegovina beat Qatar 3-1 in the other Group B match. And there are just two games today. Both kick off at 9 p.m. Curaçao take on Ivory Coast, and Ecuador play Germany. I was standing.

I picked up an old newspaper to read. And I noticed something very strange indeed.

0: such a haunting song. 1981 for Godley and Cream and Under Your Thumb. 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
1: this
0: morning.
1: This is DCI. That's exactly. We'll be back after this short break. Don't go anywhere.
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getting us underway in our second hour for this Thursday morning. Classic Robbie Williams and the Love Supreme. It's you, the music, and Andy through until midday today. Still in Prospect this morning, got our regular trip to Manchesterford underway at around about a quarter past 10 this morning to see what Alf and the gang are up to today. Well, it could be nasty. Also, our retro chart, that's coming after the headlines at 11 today. Musically taking you back, as indeed the temperature has, to the long hot summer. Yeah, we're playing the music you were buying on the 25th of June back in 1976. A reminder then of our national newspaper headlines today and the damning review of maternity care at the Nottingham University Hospitals Trust. That's featuring on a number of the front pages today. The Times reporting that the government has said doctors and NHS managers should be jailed for up to 2 years if they refuse to cooperate with maternity investigations in future. The paper's saying that the senior midwife, Donna Ockenden, who carried out the review, revealed that nearly half of the 66 senior directors at the trust had refused to give evidence or respond to questions. Arrogance of men who wouldn't listen. Now, that's the Daily Mail's headline, highlighting how the families who did complain were met with intimidating male-dominated panels who were dismissive of non-medical voices. Andy Burnham has called on the idea of making Ed Miliband his chancellor. That's according to the Telegraph today, despite him previously having been considered to be a front runner. The paper reporting that Burnham's allies have been telling him that Miliband could be a risky choice because of his passion for expensive net zero policies and a history of promoting a left-wing agenda when he was the Labour leader. The I newspaper, now they too are talking about Andy Burnham, saying that he's considering taking over water companies if they fail or breach their licences. It says that his allies are drawing up plans to take control using the model that returned the Water of Paris to public ownership back in 2010. The paper warning, however, that the Parisian model would not be as straightforward in England because the water firms here own the physical infrastructure, which isn't apparently the case in the French capital. Record temperatures in the UK and Europe also featuring widely. The new normal is the question posed by The Guardian. Now, on the Sun, a reporter claims to have, discovered with the help of an infrared thermometer the best way to beat the heat. Seemingly not a dip in a lake or an ice lolly, but a ferociously spicy vindaloo curry, which he said managed his cool body temperature, taking it down by 2.2 degrees Celsius. That is not an experiment I would recommend.

0: Duran Duran, Hungry Like the Wolf. I have no idea what was inspiring that. Now in the news this morning, back-to-back earthquakes have killed at least 32 people in Venezuela. A further 700 people have been injured. That's according to the acting president, Delcy Rodriguez. She said that the most affected state is in the north of Caracas, where dozens of buildings have collapsed. In the capital, rescuers are searching through the rubble, and people have been heard calling for help. Now, the U.S. Geological Survey says that thousands of people could have been killed in total. The quakes, with magnitudes of 7.2 and 7.5 on the Richter scale, hit 1 minute apart. The second was the strongest to hit Venezuela since 1900. Now, Venezuela was celebrating a national holiday. Many people were at home when the quakes struck. This just after 8 o'clock in the evening local time. That's just after 11 o'clock at night for us. In other news, and on a lighter note, a remarkable 123-year-old youth club. It's a building that was made very famous after being featured on the cover of a Smiths album, has had its listed status upgraded from grade 2 to grade 2+. Now, Salford Lads Club was built in the city on Coronation Street, in 1903, and has helped generations of boys and later girls by offering activities including sport, art and music. Now, all of this coming less than 2 years after the club was saved from closure after a fundraising campaign raised £250,000. Now, this included donations from local music legends, including the likes of Morrissey and Graham Nash of the Hollies fame. Meanwhile, Crossley House in Openshaw in Manchester, formerly the Crossley Lads Club, that too has been added to the National Heritage List for England at grade 2 level by the government. Now, Historic England saying that the Department for Culture, Media and Sports decision followed its advice, recognising the two rare surviving examples of purpose-built lads clubs, buildings very common once upon a time in industrial towns, but now they say increasingly scarce. It's at 15 and a half past 10. A very good morning then. Welcome along. It's the morning show for Thursday, and time for us to head to Manchesterford.
1: Is that you, Molly? Thought it was when I heard the seat go down. You've heard about, have you? I know. I can't say I was surprised, though, was you? No, I wasn't. Pardon, Molly. No, sorry, love, I thought you spoke. What was I saying? Oh, yes. I always thought there was something funny about him, you know. Yes, I did. Ever since I noticed he dyed his hair. Didn't you know? Oh, yes, he dyes it. You can tell. You can see his sideboards don't match. No? Just have a stare next time you see him, if he ever comes out again. Pardon, love? No, carry on. It's a shame, isn't it, really? He's been very good to his mother. Never been married, so there is that, isn't there? Oh, is that your Harry shouting you, Molly? Yes, we best had, aren't we? They'd never think of feeding themselves, would they? No, men, they wouldn't. We have to wait on them hand and foot, don't we? Pardon, Molly? Radio Times, love. Very absorbing. Shall I pass you some over? Oh, can't you? Oh, I feel for you, Molly. After I had our Billy. Yes. Yes, I will, love. I'll give your Harry a knock and ask him to fetch you some out. See you later, Molly. That's what we're you two. What are you clapping for?
2: Don't you know, Mum? what are we clapping for, Dad?
3: For your mother's successful attempt on the world throne hogging record.
2: Oh, yeah. That's what I'm clapping for and all.
1: Well, you can talk, Alf Bradshaw.
3: Not while I'm on the cars, eh? I go out there for a quiet how's your father and a good read, but you go for a good gossip.
2: Yeah, we was listening to you, Mum.
3: We heard everything, didn't we, son?
2: Yeah, everything.
3: Right down to the last fart.
1: Do you mind?
2: Oh,
1: I don't believe you anyway.
3: Now I know why women wee in pairs.
2: Why, Dad?
3: It's so they can talk each other's pants down, innit?
2: Oh, yeah, I get that.
1: Right, I've heard enough of this vulgar talk. You're not funny, Alf.
3: You bloody are.
1: Move your things off the table now, Billy. I'll be putting the tea out in a few minutes.
2: Oh, Mum, can't I just finish me drawing first, though? It's for homework.
1: Oh, homework? That makes a change for you, love. What have you got to do?
2: We've just got to draw something.
1: Like what?
2: Anything. Our sir said just draw something out of your mind.
3: Draw your mother some. She's out of her mind.
1: What have you drawn then, love?
2: Just this.
1: Oh, it's an old man, isn't it? Is it supposed to be your father?
2: I get that, Mum.
3: Oh, a little razor-sharp witticism there, Audrey. Mind you don't cut your lip.
2: It ain't me dad, though, Mum. It's God.
3: Ah, in that case, I can see how you got confused.
1: But nobody really knows what God looks like, though, do they, love?
2: Yeah, but they will when they see my drawing. Do you like it?
1: It's very good, love.
2: I know.
1: I suppose God could look like that. He is very old, isn't he?
2: Yeah.
1: And God must be a man.
2: Yeah.
1: He must be to let men get away with what they do.
3: I agree, Audrey.
2: I don't get that.
3: You need a man in the top job. If God was a woman, she'd only bugger the job up by spending half her time curling her hair and straightening her stockings.
2: Oh, yeah?
3: Anyway, I can't quite imagine God wearing corsets somehow.
1: You want to watch out for a bolt of thunder striking you down for your sacrilege in Alf Bradshaw.
2: But Mrs. God must be a woman, though, cos someone has to wash all the angels' frocks for them, cos that's a woman's job.
3: Well said, son.
1: See? You're turning him into a male shoulderless pig like you, Alf. Just watch it, Billy Bradshaw.
2: What have I done wrong?
3: Audrey, I'm curious. When you women go hammer and tongue gabbing like you do, do you actually listen to what the other one's saying? Or is women's talk just a sort of nervous twitch? You can't help it, like. Now, only I was just wondering on account of that pal of yours from next door.
2: Molly.
3: She'll still be sat there waiting for you to organise some bog roll for her, like she asked.
1: Oh, I forgot. Why didn't you say before?
3: It was more fun not to.
2: Oh, Dad.

Judy Zook, 1979 for that one, and Stay With Me Till Dawn, independent local radio Thursday morning. Now this day, the 25th of June back in 2009, was quite a day, and quite a miserable one at that. We lost two people who'd had a big impact on, culture, I suppose. Farrah Fawcett, now she died on this day at the age of just 62, actress born back in 1947. Now, she was a four-time Emmy Award nominee and six-time a Golden Globe Award nominee. Rose to international stardom, though, as Jill Monroe in the very first series of Charlie's Angels, which began in 1976. Now, rather curiously, despite the fact it was such an international hit, she wanted to leave after the first series. But she kind of agreed to a contract which required her to make a few guest appearances in subsequent series, which was quite odd. She went on to marry Lee Majors, who played the $6 Million Man, yes, Steve Austin. That was back in 1973, divorcing, though, in 82. She made a handful of film appearances, including Logan's Run, which we mentioned earlier this morning, along with Sunburn and The Cannonball Run. And also this day, 2009, we lost Michael Jackson at the age of just 50, often regarded by so many as the king of pop. His contributions to pop music, of course, now the stuff of legend. One person very still definitely with us is our birthday girl today, Carly Simon. She's celebrating her birthday, and for that reason, we made her our featured artist today.

0: Carly Simon, celebrating her 83rd birthday today, born in New York this very day in 1943. We've made her our featured artist this morning. Still got a couple of tracks to squeeze in between now and midday. Independent Local Radio Thursday morning. It's exactly 10:30.
1: From Radio News Hub, I'm Frankie Hairsine. The record for the UK's warmest June day was broken for the fourth time yesterday, with a chance of it getting even hotter today. A red heat warning remains in place across central and western parts. Venezuela is being hit by back-to-back powerful earthquakes, killing dozens and injuring hundreds more. Rachel Reeves is giving her backing to Andy Burnham to become the next Prime Minister, despite the fact she could lose her job if he does. And Scotland's John McGinn says the team fear they're heading home after a 3-0 defeat to Brazil in Miami last night.
0: Independent Local Radio for a Thursday morning. It's Andy with you right through until midday today. Now, one in three care leavers are finding themselves homeless within 2 years of leaving care. And almost 1 million, yeah, get that, 1 million 16 to 24-year-olds are currently what they call not, well, they're actually, they've got an acronym now for it, NEET. Which means not in education, employment or training. Now this, alarmingly, is the highest figure in a decade. Now a new charity has been launched in a bid to tackle the numbers falling into poverty and even worse, in some cases, into prison. Now it's called the Ambitious Together Foundation, saying that the challenges facing young adults are fairly stark, with many care leavers facing a cliff edge to poverty. Now each year, according to the charity, around about 10,000 young people leave the care system and thousands more lose family support at a critical stage in life. Many too facing significant barriers to education, employment, training, housing and well-being. Now, concerningly, more than a quarter of people of the adult population within prison have experienced the care system. And at a time when mental health referrals amongst young people have increased by more than a half, loneliness now considered one of the top three issues affecting young people. The charity is saying that dramatic changes are needed to help support those who are facing hardship. Now, we're being joined this morning by Matthew Gordon, who's the founder of the Ambitious Together Foundation and also the CEO of Spectra Case Studies, leaving the care system and mentors. Matthew, thank you for joining us today.
2: Good morning. Great to be here.
0: Well, I'm glad you are. So can you tell us a little bit about how big this problem really is?
2: Yeah, I think it is one of the biggest challenges our country faces at the moment. Just too many of our young people, and you've listed out the stats beautifully, too many of our young people are entering adulthood without the appropriate support networks most of us take for granted. You quoted the figure of 1 million young people currently not in education, employment or training. Where I'm from in the West Midlands, youth unemployment remains among the highest in England. And our ambition is quite simple, to connect more young people with trusted relationships, opportunity and hope. And that can be quite difficult if you spend a life in the care system or you're a young carer or if you're estranged from family.
0: Now, one of the things that you mention in some of the documentation is that the system has become broken. Now, I wanted to talk to you about that because a bit of full disclosure that I was in a children's home and I'm not so sure that the system has become broken. I don't think it was ever there in the first place because at the age of 16, effectively, I was turfed out. And you are just at that stage. I mean, we're talking about the early 1980s, but you are just left to get on with it. So is it that people have maybe higher expectations these days, or is it that the system never really was that good and it is time now that somebody looked at that?
2: Yeah, Andy, I think you've hit the nail on the head. It's been a challenge for a while, and from our experience at Spectra delivering the Care Leaver Covenant, it's not that people don't care, but as you've highlighted, your experience was at 18. Right now, the reality is that support often ends just as adulthood begins. And it's unfair for us to expect that an 18-year-old or a 21-year-old are suddenly expected to navigate work, housing, and life on their own. For us, what we've observed is that the deeper challenge isn't simply unemployment, it's disconnection. And that's why the ATF exists. We have recognized that there is a need to go beyond some of the statutory provision and accompany our young people as they transition into adulthood and beyond.
0: So how would you propose to do this? Is it with a system of mentoring, or what exactly do you have in mind?
2: Yeah, great question. What we have found is that one trusted adult can change a life. Most of us can think of someone who believed in us before we believed in ourselves. And that's what mentoring is. It's confidence, it's belonging, it's knowing that someone is in your corner, and we all need it. It can truly change the direction of your life. There is a saying which highlights it takes a village to raise a child, and what we're looking to recruit is an army, a coalition of support to help our young people transition. And so, yes, it is mentoring, but it's mentors who will stay and they will remain in the corner of our young people.
0: One of the alarming statistics in this is that such a high percentage of people who leave care end up in prison. Is there any particular reason why that happens?
2: It's an alarming statistic, and it makes me incredibly sad. And I think there's a couple of reasons that I've observed. Is that if you are 18 and you are caught up in the criminal justice system, a lot of that support, that statutory provision, is ripped away. And so you imagine that you are a young person, a prison leader, trying to get your life back on track. But where is the scaffolding? Where is the person in your corner? Housing is a challenge, as you highlighted in your opening remarks. What does the future look like for that individual once those gates open? And so, I think part of the issue is that we are not able to hold our people in a meaningful way when they're in crisis.
0: And how would you plan to make the approach to these kids? I mean, would you be going into children's homes, or is it just a sort of making your presence known so people can make contact with you? How are you going to tackle that?
2: I think it's a mix of things. We talked about youth guarantee programs. We're connected to local authorities. We're connected to charities who already support our young people in various ways, and there are charities that offer mentoring, but what we want to do is leverage our experience with the Care Leaver Covenant, where we've been working specifically with companies and universities and public sector organizations to not only sponsor a young person but help them sponsoring a person to get to the door, but help them get through the door into a whole world of opportunities.
0: So at the moment, you're looking for businesses to get involved in mentorship. Is that your priority at the moment? Or what is your single most important goal as we stand today?
2: As we stand today, the model is that businesses have got involved. Our flagship case study is with a law firm called Bakers, who one of their partners heard about the work we were doing, didn't think that he had enough time to mentor, but got involved, and it's just flourished. And so has now evangelized his workforce and his sector to come on board and really support our young people.
0: Now, you mentioned that you're based in the West Midlands. Is this a West Midlands project, or is it a national thing?
2: So the ambition is in the West Midlands that we will have recruit 100 mentors starting from today, 100 mentees and 100 relationships That pilot will run for 18 months, and then beyond that, we will scale nationally. And for us, this is something that has been done before. Over a decade ago, there was 15,000 young people being mentored in schools. And so we understand that this model can work. We've just made some tweaks to meet the current demand.
0: So if somebody is maybe in a position to help, how would they get in touch with you? Do you have a website where they can have a look and see exactly what you do?
2: Yes, absolutely. The website is, you can find out more about what we're doing through ambitioustogether.org.uk. That is ambitioustogether.org.uk. Because we recognise that young people just don't need services, they need people, and we're bringing those two things together.
0: Matthew Gordon, Foundation of Ambitious Together, and the CEO at Spectra Case Studies, thanks ever so much for your time today.
2: Thank you.

0: You know that bit always gets me at the end. Paul McCartney and Wings and Let 'Em In, bringing us around to 14 minutes away from 11. Retro chart just around the corner. It's a very big corner. Today taking you back to 1978. Now, new cases of obesity are rising fastest in younger adults in England. That's according to a study out today. Rates for new diagnoses for people in their 30s were nearly 20% higher in the year 24 to 2025 than they were in 2019-20, according to a Stubley. This is published in the Lancet for people in their 20s. New cases jumping by 16%. Now, these increases were higher than in older age groups, although the most common ages for diagnosis, typically for people aged between 40 and 50. Experts saying that the trend towards an earlier diagnosis was quite worrying, given obesity increases the risk of illnesses, including, of course, diabetes, heart disease and cancer. Now, alongside this age group breakdown, the team also identifying significant differences between different ethnic groups. Now, earlier onset of obesity very more common in non-white people, whilst the areas with the highest level of deprivation also, as you might imagine, also seeing the steeper rises. Let's have a look, shall we, at the world of showbiz, where none of this is a problem.
1: Former Coronation Street star Sally Lindsay's called for more stories by and for working class people to be told after she was honoured at an investiture ceremony. Lindsay, who's best known for playing the long-suffering Rover's return landlady Shelley Unwin on the ITV soap, has collected her MBE for services to drama. Sex Education star Asa Butterfield, Trainspotting's Johnny Lee Miller and adolescence actress Christine Tramarco are joining the Beatles series Hamburg Days. The six-part series tells the story of the band's early days in Germany. Butterfield will portray Beatles manager Brian Epstein. Miller has been cast as Paul McCartney's dad, Jim. And Tramarco is playing John Lennon's Aunt Mimi. Gladiators is to return to screens for a fourth season. New games are being added to the show, which is hosted by father and son duo Bradley and Barney Walsh. A one-off celebrity episode has also been commissioned. And a ticket for a live music event in the UK now costs on average £128 compared to £41 in 2000. Prices have soared 212%.

0: I sounded a bit more with it then. And Hey You Con Me back from 1985. Was it 85, 86? I do this from memory, try and work out who I was going out with at the time, back when I used to have a life. And Take On Me. Now construction work has started on the UK's new £750 million national supercomputer. Now those behind this project say it'll be the most powerful computer in the UK and one of the most powerful in the world when it's finished at the end of next year. Now it's going to be hosted at the University of Edinburgh buildings on the outskirts of Midlothian, near to the institute where Dolly the Sheep was cloned. Now it's a very significant step forward for a project which was shelved by the government when Labour came into power, and then they decided they had a rethink and reinstated it a year later. The team behind it and researchers who are going to use it say they're very excited about it. Now, as the name would suggest, a supercomputer is a very powerful machine. The numbers for this one are mind-boggling. Professor Mark Parsons, who's the director of the supercomputer project at the university, says it'll be roughly the size of a medium-sized supermarket. Now he's going to have thousands of processors and will be able to make a billion calculations a second. He's gone on to say that the computer would help researchers and commercial companies to simulate the world around them. He said that some supercomputers model things that happen too quickly. They're too quickly, like an earthquake, or for too long, like the expansion of the universe. Do you know, having read that, I've still no idea what it's for. Maybe somebody will explain it to me. Time for us to head stateside, where everybody explains everything.
1: It's time for more malicious gossip.
2: I'm Peter Reynolds, and this is your LA Spins Minute. Cardi B celebrated the New York Knicks winning the NBA championship in a racy outfit days after ESPN personality Charles Barkley made obscene remarks about the rapper's breasts. She wore low-rise jeans with lace-up butt cutouts and a plunging bright pink cutout long-sleeve top. The only thing missing was a stripper pole. AMC's The Walking Dead: Dead City Season 3 is coming. Star Jeffrey Dean Morgan, who plays Negan, says, quote, "This is our best season, by far. This is such a different relationship now," referring to the relationship between Negan and Maggie, played by Lauren Cohen. The new season premieres July 26th on AMC. Yep, it appears that the dead just won't rest. I'm Peter Ryan.

5-star band Stay Out of My Life. Somebody bought that for me just before they issued me with the restraining order papers. It's the best music. It's the guarantee we give every single weekday morning from 9. Now, still in prospect today, we've got our retro chart coming after the headlines at 11. Of course, what else we got? Oh, Eat to the Beat, our 11th's Mega Mix, and of course, the latest news and sport. Getting us a little closer to the news then, back with Supertramp to 1970.

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0: 3.5 morning show when it's past 11. A very good morning, and rather a warm one at that. Welcome along then to the Retro Chart. Today we're taking you back to an equally hot day, the 25th of June, back in 1976. And on this day, it was a climb of 7 places at 10 for Thin Lizzy, and the boys are back in town. Dropping down 2 last week at 7, this week down to 9 for Dolly Parton and Jolene. And also on its way down, dropping down 2 at 8 for Gallagher and Lyle and Hearts on My Sleeve. Climbing up 13 places at number 7 for Brian Ferry and Let's Stick Together. And also on its way up, Candy Staten at 6 and Those Young Hearts Run Free. Moving into the top 5 then, and our opening gambit up 3 places this week for Rod Stewart, Tonight's the Night at...
1: Number 5.

Rod Stewart with some dubious lyrics you couldn't get away with these days. At number 5 in our retro chart from 1976, climbing up 3 places, and tonight's the night, everything's gonna be alright. Now, continuing on with the music, and long before Britain's Got Talent and the X Factor, we had Opportunity Knocks, and then along came New Faces, which gave us our next entrant in the charts. No change this week. For our kid, you just might see me cry. It's number

non-mover in our retro chart this day, 1976. Our Kid from Liverpool and breakout stars on the talent show New Faces. At number four, You Just Might See Me Cry. Another non-mover this week for Paul McCartney and Wings and those silly love songs.

Quite an epic production it was. Wings and Non-Mover this week, number 3 in our retro chart back in 1976, and those silly love songs. Speaking of silly songs, last week's number 1 this week, dropping down one place for the world.

0: Yeah, it doesn't get any dafter than that. The Wurzels and the Combine Harvester. And before the number one, let's have a look, shall we, at the story so far.
1: The top 10 countdown.
0: This week at 10, Thin Lizzy, The Boys Are Back in Town. A drop of two at 9 for Dolly Parton and Jolene. And also on its way down, a Gallagher and Lyle at 8 with Heart on My Sleeve. Big jump up 13 places, number 7 for Brian Ferry, Let's Stick Together. And a jump 2 for Candy Staton, up to 6, Young Hearts Run Free. Into the top 5, and a climb of 3 at 5 for Rod Stewart. And Tonight's the Night, Everything's Gonna Be All Right. A non-mover at 4, Our Kid, You Just Might See Me Cry. And exactly the same as last week at 3 for Wings and their Silly Love Songs. Last week at the top, this week dropping down 1 place to 2 for the Wurzels. And the number 1 song came from The Real Thing.

The Real Thing, You to Me, Everything, the number one song across the United Kingdom this day, 1976, bringing us to an end of our retro chart for this Thursday morning. Back tomorrow after the headlines at 11 o'clock, doing it all over again for the very last time this week. Now, we looked at some of the people we'd lost on this day. Today, a bit of fond farewell back in 2015 to Patrick McNee. Now, he, a famous actor, of course, died at the age of 93, best known for his role as the secret agent John Steed in the TV series The Avengers. Now, that started back in 1961, ran right through the entirety of the 60s, and then, of course, rather famously came back in 1976 as the new Avengers, giving us Purdy and launching a whole new career for Joanna Lumley. Now, he also made several big screen appearances, including The Battle of the River Plate, which was in the mid-50s, also The Seawolves in 1980, and the James Bond film A View to a Kill, and that in 1985. Speaking of films, a couple of things you could well have been seeing. This day in 1993, Twas a Friday, and your very first chance to queue up at the Flicks to go and see Cliffhanger. Now, there were two films that made their cinematic debut this day in 1999. One of them was The Mummy, and the other one Rogue Trader. On the telly this day, 1966, well, it was Doctor Who, as always, Saturday night. William Hartnell still in the title role tonight, part one of The War Machines. Now, as you may have heard in the news earlier, to celebrate the Beatles, it'll all make some sense when we get to it. It was this day in 1967, there was a TV programme on called Our World. Now, it was embracing the latest satellite technology. It covered 30 countries with musical performances from the various countries involved. Now, the segment for the United Kingdom featured the Beatles performing their new song, All You Need Is Love. Now, they weren't on their own. Oh, no. Guest stars included Mick Jagger, his then-girlfriend Marianne Faithfull, along with Keith Richards and Keith Moon. Also along was Patty Harrison and Eric Clapton. Now, there's a thing. Jane Asher, Graham Nash, oh, so many others. That on this very day in 1967. And to celebrate this very thing, apparently they've now released, or at least they will be doing today, a colourised version of that, because the only surviving videotape is in black and white. They've colourised the whole thing, so you'll be able to see it all over again in glorious Technicolor. I'm going to certainly have a look out for that. Independent local radio, it's Thursday morning.

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1: From Radio News Hub, I'm Frankie Hairsine. The record for the UK's warmest June day was broken for the fourth time yesterday, with a chance of it getting even hotter today. A red heat warning remains in place across central and western parts. Venezuela is being hit by back-to-back powerful earthquakes, killing dozens and injuring hundreds more. Rachel Reeves is giving her backing to Andy Burnham to become the next Prime Minister, despite the fact she could lose her job if he does. And Scotland's John McGinn says the team fear they're heading home after a 3-0 defeat to Brazil in Miami last night.

Erasure Band, Star 25 away from 12. Now, if you're planning a night in tonight, and I wouldn't suggest going anywhere else in this weather, and the one show, now that's getting your night's entertainment underway. I use that phrase very loosely. BBC One starting off with that at 7, followed by EastEnders at 7:30. Then Would I Lie to You? Football, of course, it's the World Cup, so another match getting underway. Coverage starting at 8:30 on BBC One. This one, Ecuador versus Germany. Now, kickoff is at 9 o'clock, so half an hour of waffle before that, with the Group F match. This taking place at New York, New Jersey Stadium in America. Now, Germany have already won the group thanks to an injury-time winner against Ivory Coast. That makes it two wins for two for them. Ecuador realistically need to win to qualify for the knockout stages. Now, this will be the third overall meeting between these two nations and their second as part of a group stage at a World Cup. Elsewhere, BBC Two, it's today at the Test Cricket, 7 o'clock, followed by Saving Lives at Sea. And then another football match. This one I really have trouble pronouncing. Is it Curico, Curaçao? I'm never sure how to pronounce that. And was it not a drink? Have I got that wrong? Anyway, they're taking on Ivory Coast. I'm sure they'll tell you how to say it. Kick-off 9 o'clock for that. Courage Group E match taking place at the Philadelphia Stadium in America. Now, a point would be enough to see Ivory Coast through as group runners-up, whilst their opponents, well, they'll be on a high, really, after picking up an unexpected point against Ecuador last time out. Now, they've got no World Cup experience to speak of at all. This Curaçao, however it's pronounced, are going to rely heavily on their Dutch coach. Now, speaking of drink, Dick Advocaat. Yeah, you couldn't make it up. Now, he's enjoyed an extensive career at both club and international level, and tastes lovely with lemonade. Over on ITV1, the news at 6:30, followed by Changing Ends, Emmerdale and Coronation Street, and that's your rather lacklustre night on ITV. Over on Channel 4 then, 8 o'clock with George Clark's Beautiful Builds, followed by 24 Hours in Police Custody. Channel 5 Scenic Ireland with Adrian Dunbar, followed by Cornwall, A Year by the Sea. And then back to more traditional territory for Channel 5, who are the, after all, the channel of gloom and doom, Cause of Death at 9 o'clock, followed by the Traffic Cops at 10. And that, well, that's your night on telly tonight. I was looking for another match, but there are just the two. So luckily for me, nothing else to mispronounce. It is time for our 11th's break. Yeah, E to the Beat with another one of those classic mega mixes.

taken from the album Pelican West. That's at least the extended version. It's our Eat to the Beat Mega Mix for this Thursday morning. Haircut 100 and favourite shirts, Boy Meets Girl. Independent local radio, it's Thursday morning. Now, this very day, 1947, The Diary of a Young Girl by Anne Frank. It was published for the very first time in native Dutch. Now, it was called The Secret Annex, although in Dutch. Now, it was released 2 years following her death at the Bergen-Belsen concentration camp. The diary, of course, has been published in over 60 languages. At this day, 1950, and the Korean War began when around about 75,000 soldiers from the North Korean People's Republic, they poured across the 38th parallel and invaded South Korea. Now, the surprise attack was the first major military action of the Cold War and quickly escalated

0: 500 years of colonial rule. Now, this historic milestone followed a decade-long armed struggle led by the Mozambique Liberation Front and the Carnation Revolution in Portugal, all of this overthrowing the Portuguese dictatorship in 1974. Two events, 1978, the rainbow flag was flown for the first time at the San Francisco Gay Freedom Day Parade. Now, before the freedom flag, Pride was usually represented with a pink triangle. However, this triangle, which had been used during the Holocaust, they kind of went away from that as they wanted something of a more positive symbol. And Argentina, this day, 1978, winning the World Cup, beating Netherlands 3-1. Home advantage, definitely, as it was played in Buenos Aires. And the dystopian science fiction film Blade Runner, directed rather famously by Ridley Scott and starring Harrison Ford, along with Rutger Hauer, that released in the United States cinemas this day, 1982. We didn't get to see it here until August, or possibly even September, following a premiere screening at the Edinburgh International Film Festival. And lastly, Who Framed Roger Rabbit? That cinematic debut it was kind of a curious film at the time, because although there had been bits of animation and live action, this was the whole shooting match, starring, of course, Bob Hoskins, and a really, really surprising casting for him. Well, those are some of the things that have happened on this very day. Let's have a look, shall we, at what's going on this morning in our world of sport.
1: Scotland suffered a 3-0 defeat to Brazil in the group stages of the World Cup, and their hopes of reaching the knockout stages are now hanging in the balance. Steve Clarke's side were outclassed as 2 goals from Vinicius Jr. and a 3rd for Mateus Cunha saw off their efforts in Miami. It means they finished 3rd in their group and are currently the 6th best ranked of all the 3rd place teams, with only the top 8 going through. Cricket, and Ben Stokes along with Gus Atkinson will be back in action for the 3rd test against New Zealand later. The pair have returned after a temporary suspension, and Stokes is raring to go.
2: One of the big things about me coming back into the environment, and Gus coming back into the environment, is making sure that we try our best to get the team's focus on what the most important thing is, which is what we need to go out there and do this week.
1: In the Women's T20 World Cup, England are into the semi-finals after a 38-run victory over the West Indies in their Group B match at Lourdes. It was thanks in part to Danny Wyatt-Hodge, who reached 65 runs, making it 4 wins in 4. And in tennis, Britain's Jack Draper faces Canada's Gabriel Diallo in the last 8 in Eastbourne later. He's been out of action recently due to numerous injury problems. Hey.

0: final track for the birthday girl this morning. Carly Simon celebrating her birthday and being our featured artist this morning. Who will it be tomorrow? Well, stick around after the 9 o'clock news headlines and I'll tell you. Now, political tension today, firmly remaining on Westminster as speculation continuing over Andy Burnham becoming the UK's next Prime Minister. Reports suggesting that discussions over a leadership transition and a possible cabinet reshuffle are ongoing, with Westminster awaiting any formal developments. The Competition and Markets Authority have ordered Google to become more transparent about how its search results are ranked. A regulator saying the move will help to create a fairer digital marketplace and give British businesses and consumers a better understanding of how search results are prioritised. A £3 billion collective legal action against Apple over its iCloud storage service has been given the go-ahead by the Competition Appeal Tribunal. A consumer group Which, claiming that Apple has overcharged millions of British customers, with tens of millions of potential people able to claim if the case wins. A new analysis from the Bank of England suggesting that Brexit has reduced the size of the UK economy by around about 6% compared with a scenario in which Britain remained in the European Union. Findings are likely to reignite debate over the long-term impact of Brexit. Those are some of the stories making the news this morning. Time, I think, for a final look at the skies. Do you think we dare?
1: Andy Lloyd's Morning Show.
0: Now, plenty of sunshine, as you may have noticed. Low cloud, though, affecting some North Sea coasts. It's going to be hot for all of us, pretty much. Exceptionally so across southern and central parts of England and Wales. Now, Thursday, a little breezier than yesterday. Wetter and cloudier for the northwest of Scotland, where there will be some spells of heavy rain tonight. Now, rain in the northwest turning quite thundery. Further thunderstorms and strong gusty winds, they're developing across the southwest of England during this evening before spreading northeastwards overnight. Now, warm and humid for all of us, and as we get into Friday, rather cloudy across northern regions with outbreaks of rain and thunderstorms accompanied, can you believe it, by hail and gusty winds. Now, the peak heat will be transferring to the east of England with temperatures dropping very slightly. Top temperatures this morning, highs of 18 Celsius in Aberdeen, 34 Birmingham, 31 in London.

Evelyn Thomas, of course, and their classic High Energy. High Energy. We didn't stray far from the thought process for that one. Bringing us to an end, then, of our programme for this Thursday morning. Back tomorrow for Friday, our end of the week, end of the Piers show, where we do it all over again. A whole new featured artist, more from the Bradshaws, another Nuts at 9, and 3 hours of all you need to know. Have yourself a lovely Thursday afternoon, and I'll see you bright as a button tomorrow from 9. Ta-ra, Chuck.

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1: Tony Archer here with the local news for East Kent and Whitecliffs country. A man has been charged with murder after 50-year-old Stuart Tickner died following an attack outside the Iron Horse pub in Sidcup. He was found unconscious on 25th May and died in hospital 5 days later. 36-year-old Liam Burgess from Uxbridge is due back in court today. Mr. Tickner's family has launched a fundraiser for funeral costs. Police have released CCTV after a knife assault in Sheerness. The attack happened on Saturday evening on St. George's Avenue. The victim's injuries were not life-threatening and he's now out of hospital. A 28-year-old man was arrested and bailed, and officers are trying to identify another man involved. Now to Chloe for the weather.
2: Chloe with the local DCR weather. Today continues sunny and very hot, locally exceptionally hot across western areas. The east or southeast breeze will keep many coastal areas cooler than inland. Maximum temperature 37 degrees Celsius. The outlook for Friday to Sunday is very hot Friday, thereafter temperatures decreasing. Bright or sunny spells Friday and Saturday, chance of thunderstorms mainly Saturday night, cloudier Sunday, patchy light rain possible. Today's sunrise and sunset times are 4:40 a.m. and 9:13 p.m., making the day length 16 hours 33 minutes. High tide for Dover is at 8:39 a.m. and 8:59 p.m. Low tide at 3:03 a.m. and 3:32 p.m. Now back to Tony for the travel.
1: Here is the Kent travel. And on the roads, the M20, Ashford to Maidstone. Active roadworks westbound between junction 9 to 8 and junction 10 to 8, continuing through early July. Expect lane restrictions and slower traffic. The A228 Rochester Road, Snodland. One lane closed, delays likely. The B2005 Swale Way, Kemsley. Temporary lights, expect delays. The A2033 Ford Road, Folkestone. Temporary lights for roadworks. The Penshurst Road, Poundsbridge. Closed for works. The Bodiam Road, Sandhurst. Closed for work. And the A20 Harrietsham, works with delays. On the rails, some service reductions due to extreme heat. Check departure boards for latest updates. Port of Dover. All ferry services from Dover to Calais and Dunkirk are running smoothly. 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

0: Hello and welcome to this episode of Dover Doers Disc, which is the show where I talk to people who do things in the Dover, Deal and Sandwich district, and of course they get to choose the music that we listen to whilst we chat. So I am joined today by a true Doverian, and frankly I don't think you can become more of a doer than my guest today. So Jenny Olpin, she has lived in Dover all her life and still lives within a mile of where she was born. She has a husband and two daughters and worked at Lloyds Bank for 23 years. Then, at the age of 42, she went to University of Kent to complete a master's in social work and has started her second career at that point in social work, a field that she still works in now. Besides her career and family, Jenny is what I would call a serial volunteer, something that she began before she was married, and the list of organisations she has volunteered for over the years is frankly staggering, as we will hear shortly. But most notably, she has a long association with Temple Yule, and she is the current chair of the Dover Society, and Jenny is also a cyclist. Welcome, Jenny.
1: Hello, Tracy. Thank you very much for having me.
0: Oh, no, my pleasure. I'm looking forward to learning more about everything that you do. Obviously, music is a part of this show. How important is music to you?
1: Well, this might come as a bit of a surprise because it's a music programme, but not very much at all. having never brought a record in my life, the people around me all have. And my choice today, certainly choices today, are based on memories,
0: yes,
1: rather than my likes.
0: Yes.
1: So it's what's impressed me most, really.
0: Okay.
1: I don't listen to anything particular. I'm a Radio 4 listener, but my eldest daughter recently went to Spain in the wintertime with her husband, and so I listen to Global Radio, which comes from the Malaga region, which is where she lives. So I'm sort of hearing music, but I didn't normally, but this is at this stage in my life.
0: Yes. But I believe you've also had some associations in the past with Dover Community Radio, and you're kind of aware of our existence.
1: Yes, indeed. So I mean, I can go back to when it was the hospital radio in its early beginnings, and I was at school with Graham Tuttle, who was very involved with it at that time.
0: Yeah.
1: And, of course, then when I had my children at Buckland Hospital, they used to come round and ask us what music we'd like. And I can remember with my elder, my first daughter, thinking, I don't know.
0: Okay, well, I know that you mentioned earlier that you listened to Radio 4, and of course this show has a striking resemblance to a certain show on Radio 4, i.e. Desert Island Discs, and I know you're a bit of a fan of that show.
1: Very much so. No matter who's being interviewed, they're all amazing biographies.
0: Yes, yes.
1: And because of my profession, I know everyone's got a backstory.
0: Yeah, absolutely.
1: And everybody is an unwritten book.
0: Yes.
1: I don't always agree and like the music that's played, but the actual stories, and people are so transparent and honest about things that are so surprising.
0: Yeah.
1: And I think it's lovely to hear people's backgrounds, and the candour.
0: Well, hopefully our listeners will enjoy listening about you in exactly the same way. So, Jenny, would you like to tell me about your first choice?
1: Yes, my first choice, which is
0: Words of Love.
1: Yes. I'm sort of stuck with the Beatles. So as a teenager at school, well, so 11, 12, when they first became popular, and people were playing that music. And as a prefect, we used to have our separate prefect room, and we were able to play this music. So that's when I sort of began to hear Please Please Me and such.
0: Yeah.
1: But I enjoyed the Beatles very much up until Sergeant Pepper.
0: Yep. Okay, well, let's have a listen to the Words of Love right now.

0: That was Words of Love by the Beatles, which was actually written by Buddy Holly and originally released by him in 1957. And then the Beatles did a cover of it, which was released on their fourth album, Beatle for Sale, in 1964. And it was sung in close harmony by John, Paul and George. And this song was regularly included in their live performances in their early days in places like Hamburg and the Cavern, of course. Jenny, as we've said in the introduction, always lived in Dover and were growing up in Dover in the 1950s, post-war Dover. What was that like?
1: Well, memories as a child means it was always sunny.
0: Yes.
1: And we were always on the beach. but you then remember buildings going up. So I can remember the gateway being built. So consequently, that was rubble when I was a child.
0: Yeah.
1: And so on. I would say there was a lot of building, a lot of bomb sites, and children were playing on bomb sites.
0: Yeah, of course.
1: But I was living up at Buckland Estate in a new house up at Hobart Crescent, looking out over the town and the harbour, and had fields in the background.
0: Is it one of the prefabs?
1: No. I was born in a prefab.
0: Yeah, yeah.
1: Up at Tahammers.
0: Oh, okay.
1: And then we moved to Hobart Crescent.
0: Yeah, yeah.
1: And had just a lovely childhood living in this lovely position in the town.
0: So where did you go to school?
1: So I went to school at Barton Road, Shatterlocks, which
0: is
1: then Barton Road. And then Archer's Court. And what I remember particularly about those times, especially Barton Road, is no traffic. And I still see that now. I can still be on that road seeing the 98 bus only coming up that road. No cars. What a different time it was.
0: Yeah, absolutely.
1: And we also, Connaught Park, full of flowers, which you'll see in Paul Wells's Facebook pages, where you get these wonderful reproductions of Dover in the 50s.
0: Do you remember the whale bones?
1: Yes. Oh, gosh, yes. Yes. Go tadpoling up there.
0: Yeah.
1: And we used to go regularly on Sunday afternoons because people did. You went out with the family and you had family tea. Families were much more than nuclear families in those days.
0: Yes. Yes. Okay. Tell me about how you met your husband.
1: I was at Westmount College, and around that time, a friend of mine was got to know some people with motorbikes, and she took me along to meet them, and we met in a cellar up Templar Road, and they were an amazing group of young men. They were lovely.
0: Yeah. Okay.
1: Okay.
0: Lovely. And he Thank was there. You. Brilliant. And tell me about your next piece of music, which is Peter and the Wolf.
1: Oh, this is us with our two girls playing in the sitting room. This is when we were at Temple Yule, at Templeside. And my husband was shift work, so we used to do lots. They used lots together and introduce them to Peter and the Wolf. And so we would enact the parts of the music.
0: Yes.
1: And this is when they're about six and seven. The wolf, they used to scream when the horn started.
0: Okay, well, Bless wonderful. Them. So just to explain, Peter and the Wolf, for those who aren't aware, was by Prokofiev and was written in 1936. And it's described as a symphonic tale for children where various characters and themes are represented by different instruments to help children learn about orchestras. The whole piece is about 25 minutes long, so we're not going to hear it all. But we're picking up the story for a while at the point where the wolf, represented by three French horns, is first introduced. But we will also hear the clarinet cat, the flute bird and the oboe duck, with a snippet of Peter himself, represented by strings. And this particular version was performed by the New York Stadium Symphony Orchestra and conducted by Leopold Stokowski. So let's have a listen right now.

0: That was a section from Peter and the Wolf by Sergei Prokofiev. Jenny, you left school, you met your husband, you worked in the bank for 23 years, and then at 42, you took the remarkable and quite unusual choice to go to university and do a master's in social work. Why did you choose to study that?
1: Well, I was wanting, because my children were 14, my youngest was 14, it was time for my career.
0: Yes.
1: So something I like to do, because you know yourself by that age.
0: Yeah.
1: So I decided that it was going to be teaching or social work. Social work or teaching, and social work one.
0: Yes.
1: And consequently, I sought out volunteering at the Herald Free Enterprise as a charity to try and get some charity funding. And I met people from social services, and I went in that way, and I was lucky enough to be seconded to go and do my social work qualification, because you have to be registered.
0: Yeah.
1: I went to Kent University to do that.
0: So how long were you a practicing social worker?
1: From 1996 till 2013.
0: And of course, not an easy occupation, and you will have seen lots of challenging things, I'm sure.
1: Yes, I was in adults. I didn't do children. I was an adult social worker. I chose that route because I think I was too sensitive about my own children to have worked with children. But I had the choice.
0: Yeah.
1: And worked wonderfully, especially with older people. And watching the changes in the legislation benefit adults, right from 18 to 100 plus. Yes.
0: Just briefly, I know that you still work in the field with Christchurch University. What do you do?
1: Yes, I'm very involved with practice learning, or I was when I retired from KCC. And then they asked if I might like to join the team 14 hours a week. Well, there you are. So at 69, they recruited me into a permanent post.
0: Wow.
1: And I did say to them, you do know how old I am. So here I am lecturing and mainly involved with law, particularly adult law and placements.
0: Okay. Wonderful. Well, would you like to tell us about your third song, which is Twist and Shout by Deacon Blue?
1: All right. A holiday with Kate and Liz, took their friends, two of their friends to France. And this particular holiday, they were 9, 10, and they were singing this song all through France.
0: Oh, wonderful. So
1: amazing folks, memory.
0: Absolutely, childhood memories. Okay, let's have a listen right now.

0: That was Twist and Shout by Deacon Blue, and this was released by the Scottish rock band Deacon Blue in 1991 as the second single from their third album, Fellow Hoodlums. And it reached number 10 in the UK charts and was written by lead singer Ricky Ross and was enjoyed by Jenny and her daughters on a family holiday. So back in the day. So thank you for that, Jenny. In the beginning, in the introduction, I described Jenny as a serial volunteer. So let's explore that a little bit more. You started volunteering, I think, before you were married. How did it work? What happened?
1: Well, this is at Lloyds Bank. So when I left college, I went straight into Lloyds Bank in July 66, I think it was. Lovely manager called Roy Payne, which lots of people will remember him. Mm. And he was obviously involved with things like RLI, Citizens Advice Bureau and the League of Friends. And the League of Friends wanted a secretary and he asked me if I might like to help, which I did. Mm. Following that, he was retiring and he asked me if I wanted to replace him as a trustee on the Citizens Advice Bureau, which I did.
0: What is the League of Friends?
1: It still exists. Mm. It runs the shop at the hospital.
0: Ah,
1: it was Buckland Hospital League of Friends, and they used to have the most amazing fetes in Pencest. It was the big fete of the year and made lots and lots of money. Mm. So it was very Buckland Hospital based, as far as I remember.
0: Okay, and then Citizens Advice Bureau, how did that work? What did you do with that?
1: Well, it was because Citizens Advice is a national thing. Mm. They were funded locally by the council of the day, the district council, and they were like a governing body, if you like, of how it operated, making sure that it adhered to the policies and it was funded accordingly and just management, so strategic management.
0: Yes, yeah. Okay. And you were also a special constable, I believe. How did you get doing that?
1: Yeah, a bit perverse, that. I can remember reading in the Dover Express, when the Dover Express, everybody read it, and they were recruiting. And I said to my husband, I think I might like to do that. And I went down to the open evening and I signed up. And when I came back, he said, I told him, and he went, do you think you ought to have spoken about this first? So my youngest daughter was 18 months, and so Lizzie was 18 months and Kate was three. And off I went for 5 years. Mm. And I was standing on Remembrance Sunday directing traffic with my shoes full of water, pouring hard, thinking, I don't need to do this. But I lasted 5 years and I learned an awful lot about policing.
0: Mm,
1: and
0: in fact,
1: in some ways, it triggered my
0: social work
1: career.
0: Yeah, yeah. Yeah, I can see that. Okay. Well, we're coming to the end of part one, so we're going to have a break shortly for the adverts. But just, listeners, to remind you that if you want to get in touch with me, do feel free to email me on tracy.savage@dcrfm.co.uk, where you can give me some feedback or maybe suggest some other Dover doers that you would like me to interview. So do come back after the break, where I will be chatting more to Jenny and the lots and lots of things that she gets up to. Don't go anywhere.
2: 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This is DCR. We'll be back after this short break. Don't go anywhere.
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0: Welcome back. I am in the middle of our Dover Doers Discs episode with Jenny Olpin, who is a serial volunteer and has done, well, just about everything, really, for the Dover town that she's lived in for a long time. So Temple Yule is the place that you really think of as home. Is that, yes, that correct?
1: Yes, yes.
0: And I know that a lot of your serial volunteering has focused on Temple Yule. Where should we start? Should we start with the primary school?
1: Yeah, or even before with the playgroup.
0: Okay.
1: And setting up a toddler group. In the village hall, because my children were of that age.
0: Yes.
1: And so you automatically become engaged. So although, yes, it's volunteering, you don't actually think you're volunteering.
0: Yeah,
1: it's only
0: you're doing it for your children.
1: You, what you're,
0: yeah,
1: saying.
0: Yeah.
1: I'm thinking, yeah, okay. Mm. But it was a natural progression of being involved.
0: Yes.
1: And interested, mm, and being of that personality that you do engage.
0: Yes.
1: So, yes, yeah, so play group, toddler group. And then on to school, where, mm, Friends of the School was already in place, and I became chair of the Friends of the School. Then I became a school governor, mm, again when the girls were there. Mm. And during that time, I was also involved with the youth club. Massive. We used to have loads of children at the youth club then, and I became secretary of the youth club. And at one time, I even replaced one of our village people who was secretary for the village hall temporarily for a couple of years, covered her secretary role in that. But this is the community. This, mm, is about living in a community, yes, that was very, yes, vibrant at the time.
0: And you were involved with the newsletter as well, I believe?
1: Yes. Well, the church had a newsletter, and they were, this is when we were parish council, they were giving up the Light magazine. And so we as parish council decided that we would set up the newsletter so that it went to every household in the village.
0: Oh, lovely.
1: And we would manage it through advertising, mm, revenue. That is now detached from the parish council, and there are five of us involved, three of us right from the beginning. Mm. So it's been going 25 years now.
0: Gosh.
1: So, and the parish council have just given us a Kent Association of Parish Council Award. Oh, for our newsletter, which we're very proud of. Yes, so that was, and during my time, I was parish council myself, chair of parish council, and Tubbyhill Players. So being involved with the players, and mainly in the background, but then I went on stage from when I was about 60 for all sorts of reasons, and I'm still a member, and not so much on stage these last couple of years, but I have a granddaughter who's there, so it carries on.
0: So I don't think there can be many institutions in Temple Yule left that you haven't had hand in at any point.
1: She's thinking here. No, but as I said, it's just being part of the community.
0: Yeah,
1: Temple Yule is a very small, it's not a large village.
0: No.
1: It's easy to become involved. Oh, and I did teach, so church, I've not mentioned church. I did at one time teach Sunday school with my friend Jenny Miles and Cindy Tewson.
0: Brilliant. Okay. Well, could you tell us about your fourth song, please, which is Take Me Home, Country Roads?
1: Yes, well, John Denver, my husband introduced me to a lot of music when we met, and it included John Denver's records, albums. And this is the one song which, growing up with the children, and for me as well, during our early married life, every holiday in wherever we were travelling, this is a song that we all sang, and they still sing now.
0: Okay, so let's imagine that as we're listening to Take Me Home, Country Roads by John Denver.

0: So that was Take Me Home, Country Roads by John Denver. And this song was performed and co-written by John Denver and was released in April 1971 and is one of his most popular tracks. It reached number 2 in the USA, where it also sold a huge amount of copies. But John Denver version wasn't a hit in the UK, yet the song enjoys an enduring popularity. And I can tell you, because of my day job, that it's also a common choice at funerals. So, Jenny, tell us about the Dover Society. How did you get involved with that?
1: Actually, I was at the bank when it first started, and I joined. So it began in 1988, and founded by a good friend of mine. And we, so I started there. I didn't actually get very involved. I did join one of the committees initially, but it was too much because I had too many other things going on. And so that was it. And then a good friend, Jeremy Cope, caught up with me and said, would you like to come on our one of our committees, which I did. And this is about 2006, 2007. And so there we are. So the actual society, it's a civic society, which is a national organisation, not completely non-political. We have projects like the Blue Plaques in the town. We run the Heritage Open Days. We manage the flora and fauna throughout the town. We critique that and support it. We have the planters and so on that members work on. We've been very involved with the refurbishment of the town hall.
0: Which, of course, is incredible.
1: Absolutely. And Derek Leach has been our lead person with that, seeking heritage lottery funding, organising the open days that they've had there, and we are still very engaged and have helped with some of the funding of some of the artefacts there. Our structure is we have an executive, and we have two strands to that. We have a planning team and an environment team. We have a website and Facebook page. We are a voice for the community, and this is where we need members to give us their voice. We meet regularly 4 times a year with Dover District Council, Port of Dover, Kent Police, and other organisations in the town where necessary. We, for promotion, we do go to the Harbour Festival, the regatta, Urban Fete and Fort Burgoyne. Current issues, very big one for us, is the lampposts on the seafront that are deteriorating beyond recognition. And I'm very keen, as the current chair, to enhance membership that reflects the Dover Society. We need members from throughout the town, and it's not just the town, it is also St Margaret's, it's Whitfield, it's Huffham, it's Langdon's, and it's Lydon, Temple Yule, and Whitfield.
0: So all the surrounding villages. So we've just heard a heartfelt plea from Jenny there. Listeners, if you want to get involved, do get in touch by their Facebook page or their website. Okay. Yes. Right. Thank you very much, Jenny. Would you like to tell us about your fifth song, which is Do You Hear the People Sing from Les Mis?
1: Oh, wow. Because I, too, can be very, very, very passionate about people and things and about the world around us and about the voice of the vulnerable and the marginalised. So that represents for me a very emotional, if you like, voice.

0: So we were listening to Did You Hear the People Sing from Les Miserables, and this was one of the most recognisable songs from the hit musical and is sung twice, both at the beginning and at the end, and this version included both renditions. The song is a call to action, stirring the people to revolution. The Miserables was written by Schoenberg and Bulbil and is a musical based on the book by the same name by Victor Hugo. And it was premiered in 1980 and then opened in London's West End in 1985 and has continued to play there ever since. Okay, so Jenny, a true Doverian and a true Dover doer, and you've lived in our neck of the woods for 76 years. What's kept you here all that time?
1: That's a good question. It's just a lovely place to live.
0: Yeah.
1: I will say it's changed. When I came back from university, having been in Canterbury on a regular basis, I'd previous to that never left the town.
0: Mm.
1: So I'd worked in the town, lived in the town, and someone lived at Temple Hall, but still the town. And when I came back, Dover had changed. But it had changed. It had become more multicultural, and we changed with the times.
0: Mm.
1: And to actually see the attributes that we have, we've got so much history, which we're still discovering and still fighting to try and get uncovered and to be promoted.
0: Yeah.
1: What I haven't mentioned, the Heritage Open Days that we have, which recognises the walks in the town, the proximity to natural world, albeit to France and so on. We have our problems like the lorries. That to me is one of the biggest issues. It splits our town. The most beautiful seafront, the clearest water to swim in, which

0: I grew up and still swim in, and just a lovely, lots of memories, perhaps,
1: absolutely,
0: and having nice place to live.
1: Okay, tell us about your final song, Jenny, which is "The Wind Beneath My Wings."
0: This is for my husband Peter. Without him, I'd never have done any of what we've spoken about.
1: Okay, perfect. Let's have a listen right now.

0: That was The Wind Beneath My Wings by Bette Midler. And it was written by Jeff Silbar and Larry Henley. And it was recorded by various artists between 1982 and 1988. But in 1988, it was recorded by Bette Midler for the film Beaches. And this is probably the most popular and enduring version of the song. It was released as a single in 1989 and reached number one in the USA and number five in the UK. And Jenny, I don't know if this is a theme, but this is also another popular choice of songs at funerals. So, Jenny, we have heard about the multitude of things that you do for Temple Yule, for the town, for our community in general. What do you do for yourself?
1: I cycle.
0: Okay.
1: So last weekend I did the Pilgrim's Hospice 30-mile challenge.
0: Oh, wow.
1: We started latterly, more in our 50s, always biked, but cycled as a group. And we had what we call Temple Yule Cycle Club, very motivated by a close friend, Bob Potts, who's sadly not with us anymore. But we've gone on doing challenges, albeit rotary challenges and so on. In addition, recently, in the last couple of years, I've climbed Helvellyn with the ridge with some friends, motivated by my husband, who got it organised but has done it in the past. Mm. And last year, I climbed Scarfell Pike. And in 6 weeks' time, I'm cycling from the west coast of England across to the east coast and following Hadrian's Wall.
0: So let's just put this into context for the listeners for a moment. I haven't been so rude as to ask Jenny how old she is, but she has willingly told us that she was born in Dover and she's lived in Dover for 76 years. So I expect we can all work it out. And her way of relaxing is to do an awful lot of physical challenges. Which actually, sitting opposite Jenny, let me tell you, Jenny does not look the age that we're probably guessing that she is. So there you go. Okay, any signs of you taking it easy, Jenny?
1: I hope not. I see these issues of ageing and problems and deterioration heading fast towards me. But I'm not looking at them yet. Fingers crossed, may it last.
0: Well, good for you. That's my comment on that. Okay, so on that note, we are coming to the end of this episode of Dover Doers Discs. And I would like to say a huge thank you to Jenny for being my guest, but also for everything that she does. I mean, I'm exhausted just talking to her. I also like to thank you, the listeners, for joining us for another episode and for your company. And a reminder, if you'd like to get in touch, please feel free to do so by contacting me at tracy.savage@dcrfm.co.uk. And that is Tracy spelt with an EY at the end. Thank you, everybody. Thank you, Jenny.
1: And thank you, Tracy.
0: My pleasure. And I hope you join me again next week for another episode of Dover Doers Discs. Bye.
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4: Tony Archer here with the local news for East Kent and Wycliffe's country. A man has been charged with murder after 50-year-old Stuart Tickner died following an attack outside the Iron Horse pub in Sidcup. He was found unconscious on 25th May and died in hospital 5 days later. 36-year-old Liam Burgess from Uxbridge is due back in court today. Mr. Tickner's family has launched a fundraiser for funeral costs. Police have released CCTV after a knife assault in Sheerness. The attack happened on Saturday evening on St George's Avenue. The victim's injuries were not life-threatening and he's now out of hospital. A 28-year-old man was arrested and bailed, and officers are trying to identify another man involved. Now to Chloe for the weather.
5: Chloe with the local DCR weather. Today continues sunny and very hot, locally exceptionally hot across western areas. The east or southeast breeze will keep many coastal areas cooler than inland. Maximum temperature 37 degrees Celsius. The outlook for Friday to Sunday is very hot Friday, thereafter temperatures decreasing. Bright or sunny spells Friday and Saturday, chance of thunderstorms mainly Saturday night, cloudier Sunday, patchy light rain possible. Today's sunrise and sunset times are 4:40 a.m. and 9:13 p.m. making the day length 16 hours 33 minutes. High tide for Dover is at 8:39 a.m. and 8:59 p.m. Low tide at 3:03 a.m. and 3:32 p.m. Now back to Tony for the travel.
4: Here is the Kent travel. And on the roads, the M20, Ashford to Maidstone. Active roadworks westbound between junction 9 to 8 and junction 10 to 8, continuing through early July. Expect lane restrictions and slower traffic. The A228 Rochester Road, Snodland. One lane closed, delays likely. The B2005 Swale Way, Kemsley. Temporary lights, expect delays. The A2033 Ford Road, Folkestone. Temporary lights for roadworks. The Penshurst Road, Poundsbridge. Closed for works. The Bodiam Road, Sandhurst. Closed for work. And the A20, Harrietsham. Works with delays. On the rails, some service reductions due to extreme heat. Check departure boards for latest updates. Port of Dover. All ferry services from Dover to Calais and Dunkirk are running smoothly. Now back to the show.

Hi, this is David Hamilton with The Million Sellers, and that was ABBA, In The Money, back in the 70s. The single sold a million, as did the album it came from, Arrival, released in 1976. By the following year, Sweden's most successful act had sold over 50 million records. A Swedish act that enjoyed enormous success in the USA was the duo Roxette, with four American number one singles, including this one featured in the film Pretty Woman.

It Must Have Been Love from Roxette. The Swedish duo reckoned to have sold 75 million records around the world. And so did Norway's biggest selling act, with their American number one from 1985, Aha!

Elton John's Saturday Nights or Right for Fighting, written by Elton with Bernie Taupin and featured on the 1973 album Goodbye Yellow Brick Road. Both album and single sold a million. And so to a lady who sold more than 115 million albums worldwide and topped the American singles chart 13 times during the 90s. Born in New York in 1970, Mariah Carey.

Mariah Carey and Dream Lover, her million seller from 1993. And in 1995, Mick Hucknall and his band, Simply Red, finally scored their first UK number one at the 20th attempt.

0: Simply Red, who hit the bullseye at the fairground in 1995. I'm David Hamilton, and I'm about to serve up another million seller.
1: This is DCR. We'll be back after this short break. Don't go anywhere.
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The Doobie Brothers and What a Fool Believes, written by Michael McDonald and Kenny Loggins, and it scooped up all the awards, Record of the Year, Song of the Year and Best Arrangement in 1979. The following year saw the release of John Lennon's last album. Double Fantasy came on the market just 1 month before he was assassinated outside his flat in New York on the 8th of December 1980. The songs were written during the summer of 1980 in a Bermuda resort called Fairylands, and the result was his first album for 5 years. It included this million-selling single.

John Lennon, just like starting over from his last album, Double Fantasy. And now a great but unusual teaming from 1979, Barbra Streisand and Donna Summer.

Billy Ocean and Caribbean Queen. Together, they topped the American charts in 1984. More million sellers coming up in the next hour, but now Michael Jackson, who sold a million in the UK in 1995 with his Earth song.

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1: Tony Archer here with the local news for East Kent and White Cliffs Country. A man has been charged with murder after 50-year-old Stuart Tickner died following an attack outside the Iron Horse pub in Sidcup. He was found unconscious on 25th May and died in hospital 5 days later. 36-year-old Liam Burgess from Uxbridge is due back in court today. Mr. Tickner's family has launched a fundraiser for funeral costs. Police have released CCTV after a knife assault in Sheerness. The attack happened on Saturday evening on St. George's Avenue. The victim's injuries were not life-threatening and he's now out of hospital. A 28-year-old man was arrested and bailed, and officers are trying to identify another man involved. Now to Chloe for the weather.
2: Chloe with the local DCR weather. Today continues sunny and very hot, locally exceptionally hot across western areas. The east or southeast breeze will keep many coastal areas cooler than inland. Maximum temperature 37 degrees Celsius. The outlook for Friday to Sunday is very hot Friday, thereafter temperatures decreasing. Bright or sunny spells Friday and Saturday, chance of thunderstorms mainly Saturday night, cloudier Sunday, patchy light rain possible. Today's sunrise and sunset times are 4:40 a.m. and 9:13 p.m., making the day length 16 hours 33 minutes. High tide for Dover is at 8:39 a.m. and 8:59 p.m. Low tide at 3:03 a.m. and 3:32 p.m. Now back to Tony for the travel.
1: Here is the Kent travel. And on the roads, the M20, Ashford to Maidstone. Active roadworks westbound between junction 9 to 8 and junction 10 to 8, continuing through early July. Expect lane restrictions and slower traffic. The A228 Rochester Road, Snodland. One lane closed, delays likely. The B2005 Swale Way, Kemsley. Temporary lights, expect delays. The A2033 Ford Road, Folkestone. Temporary lights for roadworks. The Penshurst Road, Poundsbridge. Closed for works. The Bodiam Road, Sandhurst. Closed for work. And the A20 Harrietsham, works with delays. On the rails, some service reductions due to extreme heat. Check departure boards for latest updates. Port of Dover. All ferry services from Dover to Calais and Dunkirk are running smoothly. Now back to the show

Hi, this is David Hamilton with A Million Sellers, and that was Peter Frampton, formerly with The Herd and then Humble Pie, before selling a million with his album Frampton Comes Alive and emerging as one of the great guitar players of the 70s. Show Me the Way was his big hit from 1976. And now the lady who at 52 became the oldest female solo artist to top the UK chart.

0: Share and Believe in the UK, the top-selling record of 1998. Well, when it comes to selling singles, the most successful duo of all time is Daryl Hall and John Oates. They grew up in Philadelphia, started writing songs together, and joined a group called Gulliver. This was their second million seller.
1: You're a rich girl, and you're gone too far, 'cause you know it don't matter anyway.

Hall & Oates and Rich Girl from 1976, also to be found on their fifth album, Bigger Than Both of Us. Coming up next, a track from one of the best-selling albums of all.

Say You Love Me from the album Fleetwood Mac, not only one of the best-selling albums of 1975, but of all time. One of the big Philadelphia sounds of the 70s was that of Harold Melvin and the Blue Notes, though the band had been together playing the club circuit since 1956. The lead singer was Theodore Teddy Pendergrass, and this was their biggest UK hit in 1977.

Harold Melvin and the Blue Notes, and Don't Leave Me This Way, their biggest UK hit in 1977. Earlier in the 70s, Stevie Wonder sold a million with his Talking Book album. It contained million-selling singles like Superstition and this one.

Stevie Wonder and You Are the Sunshine of My Life from his 1972 album Talking Book. And next on The Million Sellers, we're going back to a memorable night in December.

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December 63, what a night, recalled by Frankie Valli and the Four Seasons. Another date that's hard to forget is American Independence Day. And on that day, July the 4th, 2003, we saw the death at the age of 58 of Barry White, the man known affectionately as the Walrus of Love. Despite being unable to read or write music, Barry sold over 100 million records worldwide and enjoyed 30 years of fame. This is how we remember him best.

You're the First, the Last, My Everything from Barry White, who died on July the 4th, 2003. Our next pop millionaire is Alicia Bridges, who told us in 1978 that she loved the nightlife and she loved to boogie.

An extraordinary record from a man with an extraordinary act. Arthur Brown appeared in flowing multicoloured robes, his face streaked with colourful makeup, a helmet on his head, with his hair appearing to be on fire. With a song and an act like that, he had to be a one-hit wonder, and he was. Fire, the one hit for the crazy world of Arthur Brown. Also playing with Fire 10 years later were Bonnie, Ruth, Anita and June, the Pointer Sisters.

Bruce Springsteen and I'm on Fire. Finally, the Beatles' White Album in 1968 was their most successful album of all. As usual, most of the songs were written by John Lennon and Paul McCartney, but some were supplied by George Harrison, like this one, While My Guitar Gently Weeps.

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1: Tony Archer here with the local news for East Kent and Whitecliffs country. A man has been charged with murder after 50-year-old Stuart Tickner died following an attack outside the Iron Horse pub in Sidcup. He was found unconscious on 25th May and died in hospital 5 days later. 36-year-old Liam Burgess from Uxbridge is due back in court today. Mr. Tickner's family has launched a fundraiser for funeral costs. Police have released CCTV after a knife assault in Sheerness. The attack happened on Saturday evening on St. George's Avenue. The victim's injuries were not life-threatening and he's now out of hospital. A 28-year-old man was arrested and bailed, and officers are trying to identify another man involved. Now to Chloe for the weather.
2: Chloe with the local DCR weather. Today continues sunny and very hot, locally exceptionally hot across western areas. The east or southeast breeze will keep many coastal areas cooler than inland. Maximum temperature 37 degrees Celsius. The outlook for Friday to Sunday is very hot Friday, thereafter temperatures decreasing. Bright or sunny spells Friday and Saturday, chance of thunderstorms mainly Saturday night, cloudier Sunday, patchy light rain possible. Today's sunrise and sunset times are 4:40 a.m. and 9:13 p.m., making the day length 16 hours 33 minutes. High tide for Dover is at 8:39 a.m. and 8:59 p.m. Low tide 3:03 a.m. and 3:32 p.m. Now back to Tony for the travel.
1: Here is the Kent travel. And on the roads, the M20, Ashford to Maidstone. Active roadworks westbound between junction 9 to 8 and junction 10 to 8, continuing through early July. Expect lane restrictions and slower traffic. The A228 Rochester Road, Snodland. One lane closed, delays likely. The B2005 Swale Way, Kemsley. Temporary lights, expect delays. The A2033 Ford Road, Folkestone. Temporary lights for roadworks. The Penshurst Road, Poundsbridge. Closed for works. The Bodiam Road, Sandhurst. Closed for work. And the A20 Harrietsham, works with delays. On the rails, some service reductions due to extreme heat. Check departure boards for latest updates. Port of Dover. All ferry services from Dover to Calais and Dunkirk are running smoothly. Now back to the show.
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So here we go then, it's Luca with you on this Thursday. How you doing? How's Thursday treating you? 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All of tonight's TV, any sporting action coming your way. Plus, of course, Thursday's birthday file and today's random fact. It's all coming up on your Thursday daily show. But we'd love to know what you've been up to on this Thursday. What have you got planned? 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WhatsApp is where it's at, as always. 0330 001 1007. That's 0330 001 1007 over on WhatsApp. If you're sitting at your desk, you can fire off an email to luca@myradiogroup.com. 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

0: It's your daily show on this Thursday. Thanks again to Carol for choosing today's kickoff classic, The Rolling Stones, Brown Sugar. That was the last time you heard that, right? Sounded pretty good, didn't it? If you want to choose tomorrow's kickoff classic, you know what to do. Drop me a message, WhatsApp 0330 001 1007. That is the number as usual, 0330 001 1007. Kickoff classics got to be from the 60s, the 70s, or the 80s. Preferably something that we don't normally play. Get that over to us, and you can be starting tomorrow's show. Rebecca, hello to you. Thanks again. In touch today. Sharon is getting ready for a weekend of camping. Good luck with that, Sharon. It's still a bit chilly and still a bit damp, isn't it? So I don't know. See, I'm not a big camping fan. I used to go when you were a kid. It was awesome. But as an adult, I prefer hotels. They're much warmer, aren't they? Got a nice warm shower. Kelly and Dexter the Greyhound, hello to you. Pet of the day today. Ed and Damien, they've got us on at work. Cheers, guys. Scott is actually fitting a new shower right now, he says. Is that one of the fancy ones? It's like, I've seen the shower. This is talking shower talk on this Thursday. I saw a shower the other day that's got more jets on it than like car wash. It really was a little bit crazy, but hopefully not one of those. Just a normal shower. What's wrong with a normal shower? Kev, hello to you. Now, Kev has had his old Triumph motorbike in the garage for 7 years. He got made redundant recently. This is his first week off work, and he's going for it. He's renovating it. Good man. Restoring it? Renovating? Renovating his house, isn't it? Restoring. That's the word I'm looking for. Restoring his old Triumph motorbike. Kev, good luck with that.
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6: There are two types of drive you can have on the motorway. 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
6: 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The difference is just a few little changes. Like giving more space to the car in front, or not hogging the middle lane. Because being a little more considerate on the road actually reduces congestion and collisions, which transforms everyone's journey. So we all feel a little less, and a lot more, National Highways.
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0: time then for your first throwback top three of the day. And as always, we're going to start things off with a trip back to the 80s. So I've got the top three songs from this week back in a particular year of the 80s all on the way shortly. And all you have to do, as usual, is guess the year. So no cheating, no Googling, no Shazamming. You can get your guesses through to us here in the studio on WhatsApp at 0330 001 1007. That's 0330 001 1007. Right, let's crack on, shall we? This was number three this week back in this particular year of the 80s. But as always on your daily show, what's the year?
1: Number three.

0: It's a bit of shaky. Number two this week, back in this year of the 80s. Before that, Star Sound, Stars on 45. How well have we done on the year? I thought this was really tough today. Obviously, we're talking early 80s, but loads of people getting it right in the messages. Let's have a look. Sharon, well done to you. Kev's got it right. Bill's got it right. Liam's got it right. Gaz, well done to you as well. Also getting it right. If you were playing along at home, then well done and congratulations if you got the year. It was 1981. And this week, back in 1981, your number one song came from Adam and the Ants. It's Stand and Deliver.
1: Number one.

0: Right, that's a trip back to the 80s, all done. I'll be back with more great music for your Thursday, though, in just a couple of minutes.
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3: Tony Archer here with the local news for East Kent and Whitecliffs country. A man has been charged with murder after 50-year-old Stuart Tickner died following an attack outside the Iron Horse pub in Sidcup. He was found unconscious on 25th May and died in hospital 5 days later. 36-year-old Liam Burgess from Uxbridge is due back in court today. Mr. Tickner's family has launched a fundraiser for funeral costs. Police have released CCTV after a knife assault in Sheerness. The attack happened on Saturday evening on St. George's Avenue. The victim's injuries were not life-threatening and he's now out of hospital. A 28-year-old man was arrested and bailed, and officers are trying to identify another man involved. Now to Chloe for the weather.
4: Chloe with the local DCR weather. Today continues sunny and very hot, locally exceptionally hot across western areas. The east or southeast breeze will keep many coastal areas cooler than inland. Maximum temperature 37 degrees Celsius. The outlook for Friday to Sunday is very hot Friday, thereafter temperatures decreasing. Bright or sunny spells Friday and Saturday, chance of thunderstorms mainly Saturday night, cloudier Sunday, patchy light rain possible. Today's sunrise and sunset times are 4:40 a.m. and 9:13 p.m., making the day length 16 hours 33 minutes. High tide for Dover is at 8:39 a.m. and 8:59 p.m. Low tide 3:03 a.m. and 3:32 p.m. Now back to Tony for the travel.
3: Here is the Kent travel. And on the roads, the M20, Ashford to Maidstone. Active roadworks westbound between junction 9 to 8 and junction 10 to 8, continuing through early July. Expect lane restrictions and slower traffic. The A228 Rochester Road, Snodland. One lane closed, delays likely. The B2005 Swale Way, Kemsley. Temporary lights, expect delays. The A2033 Ford Road, Folkestone. Temporary lights for roadworks. The Penshurst Road, Poundsbridge. Closed for works. The Bodiam Road, Sandhurst. Closed for work. And the A20 Harrietsham works with delays. On the rails, some service reductions due to extreme heat. Check departure boards for latest updates. Port of Dover, all ferry services from Dover to Calais and Dunkirk are running smoothly. 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

taking a look at your Thursday birthday file. And don't forget, if you'd like to say hello and happy birthday to somebody on the radio, then get in touch with me. The WhatsApp number, 0330 001 107, 0330 001 107. All I need from you, please, is the name and, of course, when the birthday is. What you can do as well, we just thought about this yesterday, you can send a voice note. If you want to send a voice note instead, keep it clean and we can get the voice note on air. Are you saying happy birthday to them, right? It's a good idea. I think so. I think it is. We'll see how it goes. Anyway, happy birthday to Donna. Lots of love from Pubby Paul. Malk is 68 today, and that is from himself. Good on you, Malk. Happy birthday to the both of you. As always, you share birthday with a whole host of celebrities today. Mark Zuckerberg. He's not a bird. Mark Zuckerberg is 42 years old today. Ollie Mers, the singer, 42 as well. Martine McCutcheon, believe it or not, she turns 50 today. Actress Kate Blanchett is 57. And comedian

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0: time then for your second throwback top three of the day, and this time we're heading back to the 90s. I've got the top three songs on the way from this week back in a particular year of the 90s, and all you have to do once again, please, is guess the year. Get your guesses through to us here in the studio on WhatsApp at 0330 001 1007. Right, let's get cracking, shall we? Let's start with this, which was number three this week back in this year of the 90s, but as always on your daily show, what's the year?
1: Number three.

0: Number 2.
1: Known as the justified ancients of Moon. Forevermore known as

It's the KLF. Number two this week, back in this year of the 90s. Last Train to Transcentral. I feel like Crystal Waters' Gypsy Woman. This is a good one, isn't it? It really is. But how are we done on the year then? Let's have a look at the messages. Well, to Kath, you've got it right. Jimbo, you've got it right as well. Stu's got it right. Michelle, you've got it right as well. Thank you for all of your guesses. If you weren't playing along at home, then well done if you got the year. It was 1991. And this week, back in 1991, she was still number one. It's Cher and the Shoop Shoop song.

0: That's a trip back to the 90s all done, but don't go anywhere though, as I'll be back with more great music for your Thursday in just a sec.
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2: Tony Archer here with the local news for East Kent and White Cliffs Country. A man has been charged with murder after 50-year-old Stuart Tickner died following an attack outside the Iron Horse pub in Sidcup. He was found unconscious on 25th May and died in hospital 5 days later. 36-year-old Liam Burgess from Uxbridge is due back in court today. Mr. Tickner's family has launched a fundraiser for funeral costs. Police have released CCTV after a knife assault in Sheerness. The attack happened on Saturday evening on St. George's Avenue. The victim's injuries were not life-threatening and he's now out of hospital. A 28-year-old man was arrested and bailed, and officers are trying to identify another man involved. Now to Chloe for the weather.
3: Chloe with the local DCR weather. Today continues sunny and very hot, locally exceptionally hot across western areas. The east or southeast breeze will keep many coastal areas cooler than inland. Maximum temperature 37 degrees Celsius. The outlook for Friday to Sunday is very hot Friday, thereafter temperatures decreasing. Bright or sunny spells Friday and Saturday, chance of thunderstorms mainly Saturday night, cloudier Sunday, patchy light rain possible. Today's sunrise and sunset times are 4:40 a.m. and 9:13 p.m., making the day length 16 hours 33 minutes. High tide for Dover is at 8:39 a.m. and 8:59 p.m. Low tide at 3:03 a.m. and 3:32 p.m. Now back to Tony for the travel.
2: Here is the Kent travel. And on the roads, the M20, Ashford to Maidstone. Active roadworks westbound between junction 9 to 8 and junction 10 to 8, continuing through early July. Expect lane restrictions and slower traffic. The A228 Rochester Road, Snodland. One lane closed, delays likely. The B2005 Swale Way, Kemsley. Temporary lights, expect delays. The A2033 Ford Road, Folkestone. Temporary lights for roadworks. The Penshurst Road, Poundsbridge. Closed for works. The Bodiam Road, Sandhurst. Closed for work. And the A20 Harrietsham, works with delays. On the rails, some service reductions due to extreme heat. Check departure boards for latest updates. Port of Dover, all ferry services from Dover to Calais and Dunkirk are running smoothly. Now back to the show.
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1: Enjoy this trip. Enjoy this trip. And it is a trip.

what apparently is World Chihuahua Appreciation Day. I mean, I don't know. I don't know about this one. World Chihuahua Appreciation Day. If you've got a Chihuahua, appreciate it. I guess the rest of us, I mean, look, let's be honest. We put up with them, right? They're a little yappy, aren't they? Okay, no messages. Don't send any messages. Just my opinion. Chihuahua Appreciation Day. It's also, and this is rather random, it's Dance Like a Chicken Day today. Now, I've no idea why this is a day or why we've got to dance like a chicken, but it is Dance Like a Chicken Day. Shall we give it a go? Let's do it together, shall we? Hopefully nobody's filming. Just double check. Yeah, there we go. But dancing like a chicken. It's Dance Like a Chicken Day. Chihuahua Appreciation Day. Right then, your random fact for this Thursday. Now we've danced like a chicken. Right. Terry's Chocolate Oranges. You know the ones, right? Everybody knows a Terry's Chocolate Orange. Well, apparently, back in the day, not only did they make chocolate oranges, they also made chocolate lemons and chocolate apples.

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2: This is DCR. We'll be back after this short break. Don't go anywhere.
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7: Hello, Laura from the Beehive Dover. 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

Right then, that's just about it for me on this Thursday. I'll be back tomorrow doing it all over again. Throwback top threes from the 80s, the 90s and the noughties. Loads of great music and other bits and pieces as well. Have a great rest of your Thursday and I'll catch you again tomorrow. 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
2: Tony Archer here with the local news for East Kent and Whitecliffs country. A man has been charged with murder after 50-year-old Stuart Tickner died following an attack outside the Iron Horse pub in Sidcup. He was found unconscious on 25th May and died in hospital 5 days later. 36-year-old Liam Burgess from Uxbridge is due back in court today. Mr. Tickner's family has launched a fundraiser for funeral costs. Police have released CCTV after a knife assault in Sheerness. The attack happened on Saturday evening on St. George's Avenue. The victim's injuries were not life-threatening and he's now out of hospital. A 28-year-old man was arrested and bailed, and officers are trying to identify another man involved. Now to Chloe for the weather.
3: Chloe with the local DCR weather. Today continues sunny and very hot, locally exceptionally hot across western areas. The east or southeast breeze will keep many coastal areas cooler than inland. Maximum temperature 37 degrees Celsius. The outlook for Friday to Sunday is very hot Friday, thereafter temperatures decreasing. Bright or sunny spells Friday and Saturday, chance of thunderstorms mainly Saturday night, cloudier Sunday, patchy light rain possible. Today's sunrise and sunset times are 4:40 a.m. and 9:13 p.m., making the day length 16 hours 33 minutes. High tide for Dover is at 8:39 a.m. and 8:59 p.m. Low tide at 3:03 a.m. and 3:32 p.m. Now back to Tony for the travel.
2: Here is the Kent travel. And on the roads, the M20, Ashford to Maidstone. Active roadworks westbound between junction 9 to 8 and junction 10 to 8, continuing through early July. Expect lane restrictions and slower traffic. The A228 Rochester Road, Snodland. One lane closed, delays likely. The B2005 Swale Way, Kemsley. Temporary lights, expect delays. The A2033 Ford Road, Folkestone. Temporary lights for roadworks. The Penshurst Road, Poundsbridge. Closed for works. The Bodiam Road, Sandhurst. Closed for work. And the A20 Harrietsham, works with delays. On the rails, some service reductions due to extreme heat. Check departure boards for latest updates. Port of Dover, all ferry services from Dover to Calais and Dunkirk are running smoothly. Now back to the show.
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5: Hello, Pete here from the Budget Barn. Got a thingamajig on this here drum to mend. Apparently, it's wanted for Beat the Beats with Bob. Let's have a look. God blimey, it's in a right old state. I'm gonna need to soak the skin first. Let's see. Bit more water needed. Oh blimey, that's torn it.
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0: That's a group that had two bites of the cherry, not only with Brian Paul, but in their own right on CBS Records. And even the bad times are good. We don't have bad times on the Splash, do we? How you doing?
1: Rusty, man.

Thank you. Thank you. What we got coming up in the show today? Got Beat the Beats, of course. Got the answer, number 67. A new one, number 68. Great Grandma's Glorious Gramophone. Plus, two from you, and even two to get you rolling. Right after this from the Wolves.

band to call the Wolves. They came from Wolverhampton, the first signed rock band on a record label in the UK. Vintage Vinyl Time, the Yardbirds, Our Own Sound, the first French album containing the double-sided evil-hearted You Still I'm So Sad from 1965, the single For Your Love and A Heart Full of Soul. Our Own Sound was released on Riviera Records, founded by Edward Reynolds, better known as Eddie Barclay, a flamboyant character and ladies' man who married no less than 9 times. The label was directed by his second wife, Nicole van den Bush, and original copies of Our Own Sound LP are rare and much sought after by collectors and fetching quite a pretty penny. And our first track from it is this number, I'm Not Talking, as we do it with the Yardbirds, Vintage Vinyl.

0: Flash.
1: I'm not talking from our vintage vinyl album, Our Own Sound. The Yardbirds back later. Say hi to Joshua Reeves. Good to hear from you, matey. Thank you very much indeed. Getting in touch with the show and choosing your own two to get you rolling.

0: Song that the Rolling Stones gave to Chris Farlow, Out of Time, rather nice, from Aftermath. Slightly before that, the Midnight Rambler from Let It Bleed, and Songs Today for Joshua Reeves. Thank you very much for those. They were good. They were good.
1: All right, Governor. Ow! 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
0: And instrumentally yours, Spencer Davis.

Waltz for La Mamba. Spencer Davis and the group, you can find that on the flip side of I'm a Man, and also on their 69 album Heavies. A good track indeed. The Monkees today are spotlight artists, the fictional pop group created in America to replicate Beatlemania, particularly after the success of the Beatles films Hard Day's Night and Help. Members were handpicked from 437 respondents to a trade ad asking for folk and rock and roll musician singers. Interviews were offered to spirited types for a cast of four insane boys aged between 17 and 21. Screen Gems took Michael Nesbitt, an up-and-coming singer-songwriter, Peter Tork, a Greenwich Village veteran, Michael Dolez, on the strength of his acting resume, and Davy Jones, already signed and awarded for his role in the musical Oliver. Our first offering from the Monkees is one you don't hear every day. Papa Jean's Blues.

0: track from the Monkees' first album and Papa Jane's Blues.
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0: Well, at least we're clean together after that one. What do you think, Dusty? You gonna stay with us for a bit longer? Oh, that's nice. That's nice.

0: great song, great artist, a very short track, one of the short ones of the 60s at 1:52.
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0: Don't panic, just a few moments of this song. The Day That The Rains Came Down is an adaptation of a French-made popular song from 1957. In Britain, Jane Morgan's single made number one on the 5th of December 1958. It was also on the LP of the same name. Subsequently, the song has been recorded in German, Italian, and in America by the Raymond Lefevre Orchestra.

They are the Shadows, that is Brazil. Yardbirds are the Vintage Vinyl feature today. Our own sold album is Vintage Vinyl. 18 years after its release, Charlie Records released the album again. The 11-track album appeared in 1983. The Yardbirds were giants in as much as having three great guitarists in their ranks: Jimmy Page, Jeff Beck and Eric Clapton, who, by the way, hated the song For Your Love, saying the group had turned their backs on blues and become pop merchants. Eric left shortly after the single was released to join John Mayall's Blues Breakers. Bit of a sad thing to have done, but that's it. There you go. And a nice lead into this track, Still I'm Sad.

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6: Oh. Animals can't speak to drivers. But if they could, they would be asking us, telling us by the sounds of it, to put our litter and fruit waste in the bin. Because roadside litter kills an estimated 3 million animals every year. No wonder they sound miffed. So let's lend them a paw. Let's take our rubbish with us and bin it properly. National Highways. And what's that? They said thanks very much.
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Come on, baby, get down to that real nitty-gritty. Gladys Knight in the Pips. Sounding soulful. Doing pretty good stuff there. Spotlight artists today are the Monkees. Starting from scratch, the group had to learn to play together, put on a grueling schedule of rehearsals, improvement lessons, filming, and studio recording. The debut single, Last Train to Clarksville, had Mickey Dolez on vocals as the Monkees TV show hit the air. Controversy came when it became known that the LA session musicians played on backing vocals for the Monkees' first two albums, resulting in a chilly reception for their 1967 UK tour. We'll no doubt feature the Monkees again, but for now, here's a song that made the Billboard's chart number 34, rather strangely named Tapioca Tundra. As Monkees today are our spotlight artists, right here on your Bob 60 Splash.

0: Monkeys today, Spotlight Artist and Tapioca Tundra. How odd is that?
1: Beat. The Beats with Bob.
0: Not particularly odd, but we did have a few people come back on this one. The Beats are from an original version of a song covered by many, including Buddy Harris, The Troggs, and Georgie Fame. The artist in question had his biggest hit with Ya Ya, and last week's final clue, the singer of the song began as a prize-fighting boxer known as Kid Chocolate. Those are the Beats, my darlings. Yep, they were. And well done to Janine Hartman, Al Perkins, Emma Harding, The Golden Hen, and Durham's Big John. Yeah, it was, of course, this track from Lee Dorsey, Ride Your Pony. Mm-mm.

Place with Bob, that was number 67, featuring Lee Dorsey, and he's still riding his pony. Gonna do number 68, we'll give you the clue first, and play one of the shortest extracts ever, I think, written for this Motown girl group by Marvin Gaye, William Stevenson, and Ivy Joe Hunter. These are the beats, and I warn you, they are very short. Any ideas? One more time. You can mail us studio at redsoundsradio.co.uk. You can catch up with us on the socials, whichever way you do it. We love to hear from you, baby. Beat the Beats number 68. That is you think. Honest, no,

0: Bit of clever stuff for the speed of that song. It makes you feel it's going to stop at one stage. They are the Natives and you never break my heart. Thank you for not doing that. Nice to hear a bit of reggae. If you got one you like to hear, shove it on to us. We'll get it on air for you.
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0: Talking about getting it on air for you, this is Two From You, featuring Marge Trickley's songs. Couple of goodies in there. Manfred Mann from the Five Faces and Down the Road a Piece, followed by one I didn't expect from Little Anthony and the Imperials. Yeah. Two From You selection from Marge Trickley today on Bob 60's Splash.

0: Songs from Marge Treacle today, two from you. Maverick Man, Down the Road a Piece, and Little Anthony and the Imperials. A bit of a surprise, that one. I'm on the outside looking in. Okay, let's do Cover Lover. This track was originally made by Eddie Cochran in 1961, written by Bill and Dory Post. 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

0: A move taken from the Moves album and Weekend, the original Eddie Cochran song. New music, Arthur Hill and Hot Sprite, the rising indie pop singer-songwriter from London. He's 27-year-old Arthur Hill. Amusingly, he parodied King Charles III on a social media video. He created a podcast called Mummy's Boy with conversations with his mum, Lisa. Arthur's soulful melodies and authentic storytelling songs are winning him a credible audience.
1: And now, the pick-up.

Future Gold may be our pick of the week from the new songs featuring Arthur Hill and his Hot Sprite here on your Bob 60s Splash. Let's go continental. Let's do it. We go to Japan and we do Dawn's Tram Formation from Suriyuki.

Yeah, he got a crazy way of loving. There he was, little Willie Littlefield, Kansas City, written by Jerry Lieber and Mike Stoller. Came out on Federal Records in 1952. Good to hear that one. Les Reed gets us out of here with his Little Leprechaun on Fontana Records. It was used on Radio 390 for their lunch break, if you're remotely interested in that sort of stuff. Say hi to Tracy Neville, Shelley Penn, Phil Sykes, Paula Cooper, and Hannah Noyce, or Noyce, not quite sure which. Noyce would suit us. We make a noise each week on The Splash, which I certainly hope you enjoy. Not been firing on all cylinders today. Got this horrible summer cold that's been lurking. Hopefully be better next week. So, live from our Thames Estuary studios, let you know Bob 60 Splash is a Red Sounds Radio production. Look forward to seeing you next time. You take special care. And as always, it's over to you and out from me.

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1: Well, good evening and welcome from a very, very warm DCR FM studio tonight. 30 degrees in the studio and 26 degrees outside. Hope you're keeping safe in the weather at the moment. A couple more days like this, I think. Anyway, welcome along. It's Thursday evening. It's Matt here through until 9 o'clock. All the usual stuff coming up in the next 2 hours. Nothing but the best forgotten 80s coming up. And two featured artists tonight. We've chosen two because 17 years ago today, Michael Jackson sadly passed away. So we will celebrate the music of Michael Jackson tonight. Two tracks from him and Crown Heights Affair. Two tracks on the way between now and 9 o'clock this evening. In amongst all that, your forgotten 80s. Looking forward to playing some of those this evening for you. Those 80s dance classics, they'll be here as usual at 8 o'clock tonight. Also have a look at the White Cliffs and East Kent What's On Guide. Plenty of events happening this coming weekend. I'll tell you all about those. And rounding things off tonight, the Wind Down tunes coming up at around about 8:45 tonight. As ever, would love for you to get in touch, give you a mention this evening. Email address here is matt@dcrfm.co.uk. Before we do any of that, we're going to head back to the UK singles chart. On this day, the 25th of June, back in 1983, and in the charts at number 3 was David Bowie and China Girl.

Looking back at the UK singles chart, this day, all the way back in 1983, David Bowie and China Girl at number three. At number two was Rod Stewart. This is Baby Jane.

Well, Rod Stewart did well with that particular tune back in 1983. Got to number one on the UK singles chart. It was his sixth UK number one and spent 3 weeks at the top of the chart. Remains his last UK number one to date. But he didn't make number one in this particular week in the charts, because at number one was The Police.

4 weeks at the number one spot, The Police and Every Breath You Take. Looking back at the UK singles chart this very day, all the way back in 1983. Hope you enjoyed those three tracks. We'll do it all over again next Thursday from 7 o'clock here on DCR FM. A couple more tracks then that stand out in the charts. This one at number 13 from Booker Newberry.

There we are, Booker Newbury and Love Town. That was number 13 in the charts this day back in 83. I play that specially for Keith, who I know likes that tune. He just sent me a quick message and said he's back from the caravan break that he's had recently near Canterbury. He said very, very hot packing up this morning and driving back. Currently 26 degrees here in Greatstone with a nice cool easterly breeze. That's good stuff, Keith. Glad you had a good time. Nice to hear from you tonight. Number 11 on the charts then back in 83 was this from George Benson.

looking down the list, there are so many great tunes in the chart in this particular year. And that's certainly one of them, George Benson and Lady Lovely. 28 minutes past seven, it's DCR FM 104.9 and on DAB Plus all along the Kent coast and online as well, and your smart speaker. Wherever you're listening tonight, you're most welcome here. My name's Matt, I'm here through until 9 o'clock this evening, playing you some of the best forgotten 80s tunes, lots of them on the way between now and nine, and always happy to hear from you as well, your suggestions on the show tonight. Email address here is matt@dcrfm.co.uk. As I mentioned, two featured artists on the show tonight. The first one is Michael Jackson, who passed away 17 years ago today, leaving behind so many great tunes. And of course, being in the 80s, the albums Thriller and Bad, two of his great albums. So this is song number one.

great vocals of Michael Jackson, released in 1982. That was the final track on his record-breaking album Thriller. And what an album that was as well. One more tune from Michael Jackson on the way between now and nine, but featured artist number two, Crown Heights Affair. This is song number one, You Gave Me Love.

featured artist number two, Crown Heights Affair, and You Gave Me Love. I'll play that especially for Steve, who's listening online, says hasn't heard that for a long, long time. Nice to hear from you, Steve. Hope you're doing okay. One more track on the way between now and 9 o'clock here on DCRFM. Don't forget Simon Rogers with the album show here, 9 o'clock through until midnight. Always a fine selection of tunes, so make sure you tune in to Simon after 9 o'clock this evening. On to the request then, and the first one is especially for Jason and Margaret, feeling hot, hot, hot up in the sunny Stafford. Nice to hear from you guys, and a great request choice from you tonight, Jason. China Crisis is what you were after. And if you haven't seen them live, they're touring the UK. Well worth seeing, Jason. Really, really good. Locally, they're down here at the Booking Hall in Dover on the 12th of September. Tickets are available for that, but really worth seeing live. I saw them at the Leescliffe Hall in Folkestone and also over at the Astor in Deal last year, and very, very good. This one's specially for you, Jason. This is Wishful Thinking.

Great choice, Jason. Nice to hear from you tonight. China Crisis and Wishful Thinking here on DCR FM. 19 minutes to 8. Don't forget those 80s dance classics. They're coming up at 8 o'clock tonight. I'm looking for four tunes you were dancing to at the discos back in the 80s. And I'll get those on straight after 8 o'clock this evening. Email address here is matt@dcrfm.co.uk. If you'd like to get in touch, would love to hear from you tonight, wherever you're listening, whatever you're up to, drop me an email.

Always good to hear that one, Falco. And I'll play that especially for Shirley, who has said, love that track. Ideal for dancing around the kitchen, getting curry ready. Bit too warm for the dancing, maybe, Shirley, but maybe we're just warming you up for the dance classics that are coming up at 8 o'clock this evening. A couple of great songs, suggestions just come in. So looking forward to playing those at 8 o'clock this evening. From that track to this one, and from one Shirley to another, here's Shirley Jones from 1986.

Stan as well. Nice to hear from you tonight. Hi to Kerry as well, who said, hope you're staying cool over there. It sounds like it's sweltering. Yeah, it certainly has been, Kerry. We're just not used to it, are we? It's been sort of 34, 35 degrees around that sort of mark. At the moment, it's not too bad, actually. There's a bit of a breeze out there, which is making it feel a little bit nicer up here on the cliffs in Capel. Kerry goes on to say, I have two requests for you today, making up for lost time, because she wasn't on the show, I don't think, last week. So two great songs for you, Kerry, starting with this one from Power Station.

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4: So it's 1 minute past 8 o'clock. We are in full flow with tonight's 80s dance classics, Forgotten 80s, and the wind down tunes on the way. If you'd like to get in touch tonight, as always, would love to hear from you if you're a regular listener to the show, or maybe you just stumbled across us on DAB along the Kent coast. Would love to hear from you tonight, whatever you're up to. Hope you're keeping cool. Email address here in the studio is matt@dcrfm.co.uk. Two featured artists on the show tonight, so two more songs on the way, celebrating the music of Michael Jackson. And also Crown Heights Affair. Looking forward to playing two more of those on the way between now and nine. Plenty of Forgotten 80s in the playlist, and some of those tunes I've not played for a long, long time. So hopefully we'll get through those tonight as well. Also have a look at the White Cliffs What's On guide. Plenty of events happening around the area this coming weekend. Live music as well, of course, in Dover. I'll tell you all about that. And also the Dover Harbour Festival is coming up very soon, so I'll keep you fully up to date with that in the next hour here on DCR FM.
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It's only a big tune in 1988. Rob Bass, song number one on tonight's 80s dance classic here on DCRFM, especially for Shirley, who said that certainly got her up and having a dance tonight. Hi to Mick as well, who's listening online. Not very well at the moment. Hope you feel better soon, Mick. Hi to Claire, who's celebrating her birthday today. Happy birthday, Claire. Hope you're enjoying the tunes. Hi to Beverly in Capel, and also Nikki as well over there in Athorn. Nice to hear from you, Nikki. Hope you're doing okay. The dance classics continue then with Brothers Johnson.

Hi to Chris, who's listening online, saying these 80s dance classics are bringing back some great memories. Music you could dance along to nicely. Hope you enjoyed that one. Brothers Johnson. Song number two we've chosen for you tonight here on the 80s dance classics here on DCR FM. Next one's a bit of a forgotten one.

0: song number 3 on the 80s Dance Classics. Well done, Jason, for choosing that one. That certainly is a bit of a forgotten one.
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0: Final track then, from Gloria Estefan.

What a fantastic 80s dance classic selection tonight. Really, really good. Rob Bass in there, song number one. Brothers Johnson with Stomp. The Beatmasters as well, not heard that for ages. And Gloria Estefan and Rhythm Is Gonna Get You. Rounding us off tonight. The 80s dance classics back next Thursday from 8 o'clock here on DCRFM. Let's head back now to our featured artist tonight. Featured artist number two is Crown Heights Affair. This is song number two.

So good to hear that from Crown Heights Affair. That's Heart Upside Down. 25 minutes past 8 here on DCR FM. Hi to Anne. Hi to James listening online. Also Malcolm as well. Nice to hear from you guys. We'll have a look at the White Cliffs and East Kent What's On Guide. Plenty happening this weekend. I'll tell you all about it after this from Yaz.

0: One of my favourite songs from Yaz, from the album Wanted. So our other featured artist tonight is Michael Jackson. Can you believe he passed away 17 years ago, leaving behind some great tunes? Would you like to select song number two from Michael Jackson? We've had song number one in the first hour. So many great tunes to choose from the album Bad and Thriller. So if you'd like to choose that, feel free to drop me an email, matt@dcrfm.co.uk. In the meantime, let's have a look. Let's see what's going on in the area this coming weekend.
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0: So lots of things happening this weekend, but I'm also going to tell you about the Harbour Festival, formerly known as the Dover Regatta. It's taking place on the 4th and 5th of July. Everything you love from previous years, with a packed weekend of entertainment, lots of activities, displays, live music, family fun, maritime celebrations, and of course the dragon boat racing is back as well. Plenty for all the families to keep you entertained over the weekend. And of course DCRFM will be live on Saturday as well between 10 and 3, so do come along and say hi to us. And if you can't make it down to the seafront, we'll certainly bring you all of the information and all of what's going on live here on DCRFM. That's the 4th and 5th of July for the Harbour Festival. This coming weekend then, down at Market Square, the live entertainment continues down there. And this weekend is 2 hours of children's entertainment with the Juggle It All show. Magic Owl down there with all of his magic tricks. Look to be very good for the children. This coming Saturday between 11 and 1. That's down at the Market Square in Dover. For information on the Dover District Council website and Facebook pages. To do support the live entertainment all through the season down there at the Market Square. Also coming up this Sunday is the Brick Tour at Dover Leisure Centre. An exciting Lego event packed with incredible custom builds, rare sets. Lots of bargains there, whether you're a serious collector or just maybe a creative builder. There's lots there for all the family. This coming Sunday, you can meet passionate Lego traders there and let your imagination run wild. That's taking place at the Dover District Leisure Centre up there in Whitfield this coming Sunday. So do put that in your diary for this weekend. Also on Sunday is the Ripple Windmill Open Day. That's taking place between 12 and 4. Ripple Mill is a windmill built in 1810, now fully restored to working order. Stunning views of the coast and the countryside as well. Some great walking routes there. Open between 12 and 4. Free entry, but cash donations will be welcome. Tea room and gardens will be open and the sails will be turning if wind allows. Access via footpaths only. Parking in Walmer Court, Farm Shop or Ringwold Lay-by, which is just a short walk away from that. That's this coming Sunday between 12 and 4 o'clock. Now, there's lots of other events happening this coming weekend and throughout the summer season. The best place to keep an eye on all of that information is our website, dcrfm.co.uk. Drop down menu at the top for events, and there's a full listing on there. And if you're organising an event locally in Whitecliffs Country or East Kent that we're not talking about, just fill out all of the information on the website and we'll certainly give it a mention on our website and of course right here on DCRFM 104.9 and on DAB Plus along the Kent coast.

Or track then from our featured artist Michael Jackson. So many suggestions for song number two. So many tunes to choose from, to be honest, but this is great.

thanks for all of your suggestions on the show tonight. Certainly an artist that had so many great tunes through the 80s. Wind down tunes on the way then. Plenty of tunes to get through between now and 9 o'clock. And this one from Dina Carroll.

great to hear a different version of that. Dina Carroll and Walk On By. Now, I've been contacted here in the studio by one of our regulars here on a Thursday night who has two tickets available to see Take That in London tomorrow evening. Unfortunately, their circumstances have changed, so they can no longer make it. So they're looking to sell those tickets. If you're interested to see Take That tomorrow night and you didn't manage to secure tickets, drop me an email here in the studio and I'll put you in touch. Matt at dcrfm.co.uk.

What a lovely version of that. Mark Ullman, Gene Pitney here on DCR FM. A few more hellos to do. Hi to Roy, hi to Rosina, hi to Colin, hi to Sean, and also Carol down there in River. Thanks for joining me on the show tonight, and I hope you're enjoying these great tunes on this rather warm Thursday evening. 9:10, a few more tracks coming up between now and 9. Simon's here with the album show from 9 o'clock tonight through until midnight. Looking at the calendar today reminded me it's just 6 months away till Christmas. Don't worry, I'm not going to play a Christmas tune. Especially for Margaret. Here's Rick Astley.

a lovely version of that from 1987. Rick Astley and When I Fall in Love. 7 minutes to 9. Hi to James, who said he's been listening to the show on the patio having a nice cold drink. That's what it's all about, James. Nice to hear from you. Hope you have a great weekend. Wind down tunes continue then with George Michael.

fantastic George Michael concluding tonight's wind down tunes and the show tonight as well. Hi to Ali as well, who's been in touch, enjoying the show tonight while doing jobs. Particularly like Mark Ullman. Nice to hear that track on the show tonight. Nice to hear from you, Ali. Also Joe as well. Hope you enjoyed all of these tunes tonight. And thanks to everybody for tonight. And thanks to everybody for being part of the show tonight. Always enjoy your company here on a Thursday night, whilst you select all of these great tunes that we're playing here every Thursday. So I appreciate that. Thanks for being there. Whatever you're up to this coming weekend, make the most of it. Enjoy the events that are happening in Whitecliffs Country and East Kent. Don't forget, catch up on the website for a full listing, dcrfm.co.uk. Don't forget Marley, he's here bright and early tomorrow morning for breakfast, 7 o'clock through until 9. Andy Lloyd's here with the morning show, 9 o'clock through until midday. But next is Simon Rogers with the album show. He's here straight after me at 9 o'clock. If you missed any of these great tunes, catch up anytime, mixcloud.com/MattDCRFM. Thanks for your company, catch you next Thursday from 7. Good night.

0: And now, let's repeat the nonconformist oath. I promise to be different.
1: I promise to be
0: unique. I promise not to repeat things other people say.

Well, good evening, everyone, and welcome back to the album show. Yes, it's Simon Rogers here, and we've got a great lineup of absolute classics for you tonight. That was our title artist of the week, so the very first track and the very last track of the show will be The Smiths this week. Yes, and that was How Soon Is It Now? From their album Hatful of Hollow, and that was a 12-inch version, the 12-incher, yeah. We got a great lineup of music tonight. We got the Smiths, title artist. We got a featured artist of the week, a special three tracks. And this week we're going to revisit. We're going to revisit Radiohead. Yeah, we got three great tracks from Radiohead. Always a popular choice. Always great fun to listen to them. And we got our Way Back When moment when we play two absolute classic songs from the late 60s, early 70s, unforgettable, unmistakable, and timeless songs. And we've got our movie spotlight moment of the week. So we've got lots of great stuff. We've got alternative, prog, electronic, and indie, and lots of other great music. So keep listening. So let's get going with Radiohead.

two great Massive Attack, and that was Group 4 from the album Mezzanine from 1998. Absolutely awesome sound. And before that we had Radiohead, and that was Weird Fishies from their album In Rainbows, from 2007. And yeah, I thought I'd start the show off as we mean to carry on. So we've got a few more greats like that coming up. Just like to say thank you to Matt Curtis for the last 2 hours with his 80s show. Always amazing, the variety of music over the 80s. And it's really lovely to hear some of the songs there that forgotten 80s he digs out. It's really great, really great. Thanks, Matt. Nice warm-up to the show. I normally listen when I'm setting up and getting the turntables fired up and getting ready for the show. So how are we all doing? I guess it's really hot, isn't it? It's not English weather. We're not used to all this hot. We're used to rain. And I thought it'd be quite funny to have a couple of songs reflecting on that. So we've got Absolute Classic from the Beatles just coming up. And this is one that is unforgettable, unmistakable. And then we've got one by another Absolute Classic band, the Cream. And both the same theme. And it's all about the sun. So here goes.

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Amazing. The sound of Santana. And, of course, it is the time of year, the season, when festivals, music concerts and music festivals spring up in the fine weather in the evenings around the world, really. And that was Santana. And, of course, they played at Woodstock. They played quite a good set at Woodstock. And that was one of their classics, Oye Como Va, which they covered. It was actually written in 1962 by Tito Pinto. But they covered it and they did a great job with it. Anyway, when you think about summer concerts, summer concerts outdoors, and you think of Woodstock, Santana just comes to mind. Before that, we had Cream and Sunshine of Your Love, an absolute classic from 1967. And it sort of goes with the weather, really, at the moment. It's quite sunny, isn't it? Yeah, I think we all agree that. And the Beatles, Here Comes the Sun, before that. I always remember that quite fondly, but it's a great song. Absolute classic from the Beatles, from their album Abbey Road. They did a remix of it, but originally they released it on their Abbey Road album from 1969. They released it in 1969, but they did a remix, remastered it in 2019. And that's the remastered version. Always sounds better. So I hope you enjoy that. Wow, where are we going? Well, just catching up with Matt there, Matt Curtis from the last 2 hours with his 80s show. And I thought you'd like this, Matt. So here's a special one for you.

There we go, Mr. Alexander O'Neill, and A Broken Heart Can Mend. And Alexander O'Neill had a lot of great classics he released on over the years on many different albums. That was released on his self-titled album, Alexander O'Neill. He released in 1985, recorded in 84. So there we go. You might be lucky and hear it again on Matt's 80s classic show. I think I had the thumbs up from Matt. Yeah, he liked that one. Well done. Okay, we've got our Way Back When moment now. We usually play it in the second half of the first hour of the show. These are two absolute classics. They really are. Following along from Alexander O'Neill, actually, back to the Beatles. Yeah, and we've got an absolute classic from them. Lovely melody, and followed by Creedence Clearwater Revival, or as we used to call them, CCR. Yeah, here comes CCR, followed after the Beatles. Here we go.

Well, there we go. That was Creedence Clearwater Revival, CCR. I put a spell on you. That's what we're trying to do with the music. I put a spell on you to keep you entranced and listen to the show. Oh, dear. That sounds corny, doesn't it? There we go. Creedence Clearwater Revival, Put a Spell on You, from 1968. Absolute classic. One of the my way back when moments. And they were a great sound back in the day. They really were absolutely classic sound, and a lot of great songs from them. Before that, we had the Beatles, and it seems like it's Beatles night on my show. It's not. It's just coincidence. I played two Beatles. I think it's a rarity, actually. It must be a first. I don't normally play Beatles, and certainly don't play two Beatles tracks on the same show. But there we go. They great music. Why not? And Michelle. That is definitely one of those songs that you never hear of these days. Absolute classic back in the day. And another one of my way back when moments, Beatles from their album Rubber Soul from 1965. Michelle, lovely song, lovely melody. Hope you enjoyed that. Now we're going to see the top of the hour out with Liquid. And special here, this is Cavern.

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Well, welcome back to the show. Yeah, we're in the second hour of the show now. That was The Killers and Human from the album Day and Age from 2008. Absolute classic for them. Really great song and great opening for the second hour of the show. Before that, we had, before the top of the hour, we had Tame Impala. Yeah, and that was Elephant. One of their absolute classics from their album Lonerism from 2012. And before that we had Liquid, slightly lesser known, but that was Cavern, and absolute classic from back in the day. That was 1983 from the self-titled album Liquid. Hope you enjoyed that. Nice little mix-up. We like to play all the genres, all the decades, mix it all up, and try and give you a bit of everything, really. Play the old stuff and the new stuff, just stuff that everyone enjoys. So I hope you enjoyed that. We got our it's about the start of the second hour of the show is usually when I do something that is one of the featured songs again, and the movie Spotlight Moment is here. Yes, the spotlight has landed, and it's usually quite random what I come up with, but it's usually, forgotten greats. And this is one of those all-time favourites. Everyone loves it. And amazingly, it's back in the cinemas. Yes, Toy Story. And this is an absolute classic from Randy Newman, You've Got a Friend in Me.

Yes, Toy Story is back. Toy Story 5 released this year and in the cinemas at the moment. If you've got kids, you know that already. If you haven't got kids or if they're all grown up, you probably missed that. Well, it's back out there. The family favourite is back out there. So take your kids along and take your grandkids along. It's great fun. So a song by Randy Newman, of course. He's been a very productive singer-songwriter over the years. Very reliable for the film industry. And that was used as the You've Got a Friend in Me was used as the main theme song for the original 1995 release of the Disney Pixar animated film Toy Story. And then in Toy Story 2, Toy Story 3, Toy Story 4, and of course now Toy Story 5, as well as the whole franchise song that was nominated for both the Academy Award for the Best Original Song and Golden Globe Award for the Best Original Song. And like many Disney theme songs, You've Got a Friend in Me has been covered numerous times. Covered versions featured in the first three versions of the song of the film, including a duet with Newman and country singer Lyle Lovett in Toy Story. And an instance with Tom Hanks, yeah, and a version by Robert Goulet and an instrumental by saxophonist Tom Scott in Toy Story 2, and a Spanish language version by the Gypsy Kings for Toy Story 3. There we go. Amazing stuff. And absolute, well, it's a Toy Story came out in 1999, so most people have grown, you know, it's been a backstop in most people's lives over the years. Hope you enjoy that. Anyway, our movie spotlights at the moment. Moving on, slightly different. We're going to change direction, but we're going to find a chaise lounge to sit on.

Well, there we go. It's Pretenders, Cuban Slide, and let's say we as the album show, we play all the popular songs, but also we play some of the lesser known songs or lesser played songs from the albums, which deserve equal airtime. And that was Cuban Slide, Pretenders, from the album, self-titled album Pretenders from 1980. Yeah, absolute classic sound. Really good. Really did sound well, didn't it? Yeah. And before that we had Wet Leg. Yeah. And that was again from their self-titled album Wet Leg. And of course, Chaise Lounge, one of the absolute classics. I don't hear so much of them these days. They did quite an extensive tour over to the East to play, and they were very popular, went down very well in Asia, in Japan, and in Asian countries over there. But yeah, Wet Leg, Chaise Lounge, 2021. There we go. That's a bit of a shock, isn't it? Anyway, moving on, we like to move around a bit. And, we've got Foo Fighters and Cirque Line, which is coming up. Enjoy.

Well, the amazing sound of the progressive psychedelic band Circuline from South London. No, sorry, that's got the wrong band up here. Sorry. Circuline, of course it was. And say their name from the album Core from 2024. Absolutely amazing band. Real worth having one of the albums in your collection. And before that, we had Foo Fighters. And that was a lesser played track, Learn to Fly. There's Nothing Left from their album, from There Is Nothing Left from 1999. Hope you enjoyed both of those two. We usually try and balance, get a couple of tracks that follow each other and balance each other. And, try and make the sound follow through. And we're back to our featured artist of the week, Radiohead. So I usually put this in the middle of the show, and we certainly are in the middle of the show. It's 10:30. So we've got Radiohead and absolute classic, Paranoid Android. Followed by Bjork, and There's No More to Life Than This. So two absolute awesome tracks for you. Here they come.

Mancher.

finishes just like that. Yes, that's a shame, actually. Great album. That's Björk, international debut album from the Icelandic recording artist Björk. Her debut album called studio album is self-titled album named Björk. And that track is, there's more to life than this. And really interesting recording that from her album debut from 1993. Hope you enjoy. And before that, we had Radiohead, Paranoid Android from OK Computer, 1997. Two absolute classics. Really great. Björk, I'm sure, will become a legend in the alternative music world. Right now, we've got Evanescence. And this is going out for our Martin Turner because I know he likes Evanescence. And this is from their latest album, Sanctuary, released only a few weeks ago. This is Afterlife. Fantastic song. Really is. Hope you enjoy.

before we dive into the next hour. So now I've got two great tracks coming up. One's Steve Wilson and the other one is Beach House. And I thought you'd enjoy that. Two great alternative and interesting sounds for you. So keep listening.

Wow. What can I say? Wow. That was Radiohead. And that was a song from their album, The Hail to the Thief, from 2003. And that was the song known as There There, also known as The Bony King of Nowhere. A song by English rock band Radiohead, released on 21st May 2003. And the lead single from their sixth album. And it was influenced by Can, Susie and the Banshees and the Pixies, with layered percussion that builds to climax. Sounded really good, didn't it? Another track that doesn't get much airtime these days. That's what we're about, trying to bring it to your ear so you can enjoy it. We pull them off the shelf, give them a dusting, and then give them a spin for your absolute pleasure. That was Radiohead, our featured artist of the week. That's our third track from Radiohead for tonight, and so our last. Three featured tracks from our featured artist. Before the top of the hour, we had Beach House, and that was a song called Myth by the American dream pop duo Beach House. And that was released in 2012, released March 7th, 2012, on their album Bloom. And that really sounded good, didn't it? It really did. And Stephen Wilson, before that, opened it all up. That was Stephen Wilson, Harmony Corinne, and a debut single by English musician, singer-songwriter, music producer Stephen Wilson. Song is the first track and the only single to be released from the album Insurgents. That album was released in 2009. Yeah. Gosh. All great stuff. We've got so much more great stuff coming up for you. Yes. We've got some Boards of Canada. We've got John Hopkins, Orbital, Porcupine Tree. And we've even got some Pink Floyd coming up. So... just as a special treat. I love Pink Floyd, but I don't try to play too much. It's very easy to absorb yourself with everything that you know, and not so much the things that you don't know. So we try to educate you. We try to bring music to your ear that you don't normally hear. And anyway, here we go. Here's John Hopkins and Emerald Rush.

So that was Scottish music duo Boards of Canada. It's the second track and lead single from the their fourth studio album. And that album was Tomorrow's Harvest. And that track, amazing sound, was Reach for the Dead. Really impressed with that. Really like that. Going to have to play more and watch out more for Boards of Canada. Great sound. Before that, we had John Hopkins and Emerald Rush. And that's from his studio album, Singularity, from 2018. And very powerful electronic sound. I love electronic music, really do. Always have since the early days. And that goes back quite a long way. Hope you enjoy. We've got so much more stuff, but we haven't got much time left. dear, such a sad thing. But anyway, we've just got two more, and then we'll talk about what's coming up tomorrow. So we've got Orbital, and then we've got Porcupine Tree. Yeah. Some real gems here tonight. Keep listening.

Amazing. Amazing stuff. That was Porcupine Tree and Blackest Eyes. That was from their album In Absentia, 2002, released 2002. Before that, we had Orbital and Halcyon and On and On. That was from their Orbital 2 album, released in 1993. Amazing album, and one you've got to have in your collection. Really worth having. Yeah, well, we're pretty much at the end of the show. So the inspiration for a lot of modern bands, prog rock bands, is Pink Floyd. So we're just about to play Shine On You Crazy Diamond. Absolute classic. One of my favourites. I'm sure one of many, one of your favourites, one of many. And then we've got a nice ending track with Brian Eno before the last of our title track, Tracks of the Week with the Smiths. That will see us out. But I just thought I'd give you a rundown tomorrow. So starting at midnight tonight, we have Martin Turner's Almost Rock Show, repeat from Monday evening. Absolute classic and absolute amazing show. He really is a cool dude, really is a great geezer with his music. And his selection is really top. And yeah, that's from midnight up until 3 a.m. So all of you out there who are either late heading home or up late or working, we have a lot of people out there who have to work at different hours, or you're listening somewhere else in the world. Welcome and hello. We do have listeners around the world. We quite often see the stats and see that it is around the world. It's throughout Europe, across America, West and East Coast America, over to Australia and all around. And yeah, why not? It's great music. We like to play, although we're a community radio station and we do a lot of stuff for community, in the evenings we play a lot of specialist stuff that a lot of people really enjoy. So thank you. Thank you for listening. Anyway, tomorrow we have our usual rundown. So we kick off through the night. We have several different, well, a couple of automated shows after the after Martin's repeat show, and then we start it all over again in the morning at 6 o'clock. We have our wake up show, and then 7 o'clock we got Marley in the Morning, and he does a great show, really does. He's so full of energy. I don't know where he gets it from. He's so full of energy. And then we got Andy Lloyd in for the morning show with latest sort of news and bits and pieces going on. And then we got Jan Cave, 70s rock show. And she does an amazing lineup of, she picks a moment of the 70s. And it's stuff we haven't heard for years. And it's really great stuff. Really worth the listen. And then in the afternoon, we got Solid Gold Sounds from Chris Pritchard. And then Luca Marshall taking it down to 6 p.m. For us in the UK, drive time show. And then we've got the Tony Designs Jam Hot Show. Really great stuff. Awesome music. And some music you might hear on my show from time to time as well. But he does an absolute great sound and gets you in the mood for the evening, dance evening. Through the evening, we've got Dance Party Weekly with Lee Everest. And then Chart Attack up till midnight is just the latest Top of the Pops, top chart hitters, top 40 singles selection of tracks there. And then we'd start all over again for Saturday. So anyway, hope you enjoy the show. Just about to play Pink Floyd, Shine On You Crazy Diamond, followed by Brian Eno and Ending. And then The Smiths, our title artist of the week, to see us out of the week. And yeah, hope you enjoy the show. Do come back same time, same place next week. Do keep it on DCR. We have all sorts of different music and all sorts of different shows to keep you entertained. And we're genuine. We don't play the same songs all the time. And we don't say the same things all the time. And we like to play a nice mix of things to keep you entertained.
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So, hope you enjoy the show. Here comes Pink Floyd.

0: So this is it. This is the end. I hope you and your companion had a good time listening. And hey, if things went really well, do me a favor and name the baby Ron. Ciao!
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3: Evening all, and welcome to this Monday the 22nd of June. It's Martin Turner here for yet another 3-hour show. First track is actually selected by my lovely Linda, and she said how much she likes Van Halen and Dance the Night Away. So that's what we're about to do. This is from 1979.

0: Van Halen from the Van Halen 2 album of 1979 and Dance the Night Away. And I've got Alphaville and Heaven on Earth and also Stone Roses. The Stone Roses from 1999 and Waterfall, because Simon Dundas asked about Ian Brown and where he's from. So I thought, oh yeah, I'll play a Stone Roses track. Hi, and many thanks to Phil Hoyles for your Ultimate 90s. And that was on earlier. And also Steve Kennett, who you would have heard earlier on today. And he's a hero, he really is. He does wonderful live shows. And if you would like to sponsor DCR, then please do send us an email to studio@dcrfm.co.uk.
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Let's be friends.

Ian Brown there and the Stone Roses from 1999 and Waterfall. Yeah, it's come to that time now. I'm going to be playing two, not one, but two Evanescence tracks from Sanctuary, which only came out on the 5th of June. I've got track four, which is Rapture, and Afterlife as well. And yeah, love it. The Evanescence album Sanctuary, absolutely gorgeous. Thoroughly recommend anybody rush out and get it. And hi to Bob and Julie Reed in Yorkshire. Hope that you're okay.

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2: Martin Turner.

Oh, the most wonderful Evanescence and Amy Lee, sadly not British but American. But there you go. I so love everything that Evanescence has ever done. So much so, I've got an MP3 player, you know, one of those old-fashioned MP3 players. And it only has Evanescence in it. Mind you, it's only got about half a gig, but there you go. What can I say? Apart from, it's Coldplay now, because in the UK chart history on today's date, Viva La Vida became the first digital-only number one hit. So, that's 2008. So, herewith. And also, following that with Todd Rundgren, because it's his 78th birthday today. He was of Naz, N-A-Z-Z, and Utopia. And, he also does interactive art, apparently. But he's going to be doing We Gotta Get You a Woman, which became first USA Top 40 for him.

0: 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One day, she'll help someone with sight loss live a full and independent life.
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Well, I'm so very, very lucky there, what with my lovely Lindy. We've got to get you a woman. That's Todd Rundgren from October 1970. Okay, Kings of Leon, their second single from their Only by the Night album of December 2008 is Use Somebody. And Fratellis from their Half Drunk Under the Full Moon album of 21 and the title track. And hi to Alex Pass, Roger Field, Dave Turton, Louise Cook, Nick Shackstead, and also to Simon Dundas, and hope that you're all okay. And if you do make any comments on my Facebook page, then I'll give you a shout out next week. Better still, if you've got a shopping list of tracks that you will want me to play on a Monday night, then please do send me an email to martin@dcrfm.co.uk. It'd be lovely to hear from you.

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Let's be friends.

Rotella's Half Drunk Under the Full Moon. Yeah, from 2021. I've done that a few times, I must admit. Oh, my lovely Lindy, she has put in a request. A Rainbow, Down to Earth is the album from 1979, and Eyes of the World. Absolutely brilliant. That's up next, along with Voice of the Beehive from the Honey Lingers album of 1991. Monsters and Angels, because I think it's absolutely gorgeous.

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fabulous to sing to, Monsters and Angels, Voice of the Beehive from 1991. Also, this is great to sing to, Joni Mitchell from 1971. On today's date, Joni Mitchell released her album Blue. I've got two more tracks from the album coming up in the show. This made the biggest impact on me in the days of Radio Caroline, in my days of Radio Caroline, and Carey, which I think is absolutely gorgeous. Following that with the absolutely gorgeous Avril Lavigne from Love Sucks of February 22, and Avalanche.

Martin Turner's DCR Chill Zones are on Sundays 3 to 6 p.m. on DAB and on 104.9 FM.